The Catalyst Quartet, with the first movement from the String Quartet No. 2 by composer and fencing champion, the Chevalier de Saint-Georges. Hi, I'm Jake Armerding. So glad to be here listening to music with you. Folk music is some low-hanging fruit for classical composers. Every country, it seems, has its composers who love to incorporate it into their pieces. In Sweden, the best known of those was the composer Hugo Alvén, and the best example of it is his Swedish Rhapsody No. 1, about the midnight magic of a traditional Swedish Midsummer Eve celebration around the Maypole.

Great finish. Naima Yirvi leading the Gothenburg Symphony Orchestra in Midsummer Vigil. We're a little past midsummer, but we'll let it slide. That's the Swedish Rhapsody No. 1 by Hugo Alvén. You know the frustration when you've discovered this thing, you're trying to sell people on it, and they just don't get it. They don't understand. You're like, oh, you've got to hear this, or you've got to see that thing. It'll blow your mind. And you can't get through. This next composer was a musician's musician. In other words, he never got the acclaim that he deserved, but all of his fellow contemporaries, players, they always know, this is the guy. So how do you turn people on to what they're missing? Well, you play it. Some wonderful guitarists like the man you're about to hear, John Williams, just kept relentlessly putting this guy's stuff into the spotlight, more or less forcing people to pay attention. And he's finally gotten him some much-deserved recognition. It's the Romanza by Antonio Lauro.

0: It's the great John Williams playing the Romanza with plenty of Romanza himself. That's by Antonio Lauro, one of Williams's, well, Williams is a champion, one of his champions, man trying to bring him into the spotlight. It's an ode to the second born, coming up next.
1: Jonathan Biss is held in high regard as a pianist, but what he chooses to play often gets just as much attention, and people are still talking about his concert with the St. Paul Chamber Orchestra from June. So we're going to bring it to you in a special broadcast this Sunday. I'm Steve Seal. Join me for Jonathan Biss and the SPCO playing Robert and Clara Schumann and some very creative surprises. Tune in Sunday afternoon at 3 on your classical NPR.
0: 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Rhapsody in Black is our podcast where we turn up the voices of Black artists in the world of classical music. Tonight at 9, Vernon Neal takes a look at Duke Ellington's suite, Black, Brown, and Beige. Birth order has a huge impact on the psyche. The firstborns get that precious quality time with mom and dad, all the extra attention, all the hopes and dreams. And for better and for worse, they can take that and run with it. High achievers, disciplined, also bossy. I speak with some authority on that point. Robert Schumann's Piano Quartet never got the same kind of press as its big brother did, the Piano Quintet. The quartet was the overshadowed little brother. But over time, it's come to be recognized as the gem that it is.

0: The Piano Quartet by Robert Schumann. Some musical defiance coming up next.
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0: Are you a corn dog person or a pronto pup person? I am 100% corn dog, which is not to say I wouldn't eat a pronto pup if it were placed lovingly in front of me. Or even unlovingly. Some semi-urgent news for you, although rather than causing stress, I hope it does just the opposite. Tomorrow is your final carefree summer Friday, right here on Your Classical NPR. 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

The White Peacock by Charles Tomlinson Griffiths. 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I saw the cutest little hummingbird today. I always find them fascinating. You probably know the hummingbird is the only one that can fly forward, backwards, sideways, and straight up or down. Did you also know they can fly upside down? Not for great periods of time, but, you know, momentary. Just little dips and twirls, having fun kind of a thing. You're in for a gorgeous evening. I hope it's full of hummingbirds. Clear skies, lows in the mid-50s, sunny tomorrow, a little bit of patchy fog, as they like to say, in the morning. Highs in the lower 80s, warming up tomorrow night. Mostly cloudy, chance of showers after midnight, lows in the upper 60s. Cloudy on Saturday, possibility of more showers. Fine, said the little red hen. Then I will do it myself. Composer Ruth Gipps wrote some of the best music of the 20th century. She tried to publish it and get it premiered, but no one would help her because, you see, she was a woman. So she did it herself. You're listening to her third symphony, and the only reason it premiered at all is because she conducted it with an orchestra that she put together. The unstoppable Ruth Gipps, coming up this hour. You remember that scene in Back to the Future at the dance when Marvin Berry calls his brother Chuck and he says, "Listen to this!" That's what happened with this next piece. Danish composer Carl Nielsen. He's on a call with a friend who's rehearsing a Mozart wind quintet. Nielsen gets off the phone and writes one of his own.

Carry On Wind Quintet with a second movement from the Wind Quintet by Carl Nielsen. A splendid mess is how one biographer described the tumultuous relationship between Clara Schumann and Johannes Brahms. It was kind of a with or without you situation. It was tortured. It was also touching. Like this next piece, one of Brahms's last, that he dedicated to her.

0: Such a gorgeous touch on the keys. That's Orly Shaham performing the Intermezzo No. 2 by Brahms. Ruth Gipps does it herself, coming up.
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0: Saturday morning at 10, it's Saturday Cinema with Lynn Warfel. 2 hours of your favorite film music. The theme this week is Back to School. As a parent, I say, thank goodness, it can't get here fast enough. Have you hugged your local educator today? I have taken a look at your classical music library. There is an issue I want to make you aware of. You are missing John Philip Sousa's Fairest of the Fair, March. What are the odds? It's today's daily download. You can find it right over at yourclassical.org, and it's absolutely free. Head over there right now to grab it before it disappears. If composer Ruth Gipps were a storybook character, she would be the Little Red Hen. She continues to ask for help. No one will give her the time of day. So she does it herself. She takes matters upon herself and gets it done. Here is her third symphony. She wrote it. She conducted the premiere. She assembled the orchestra that premiered it. She might have even rented the hall. I wouldn't put it past her. Symphony No. 3 by Gipps.

0: student was blessedly late or absent. She goes on to talk about trying to figure out the finale. As I worked ahead on this, during a gap between pupils, a new theme appeared on the violins, accompanied by clucking woodwind. At this point, the missing student arrived. I concealed my manuscript and unwillingly returned to duty. I just love that. Stolen moments leading to the creation of one of the world's best symphonies. Coming up, Franz Schubert makes his pitch for an opera.
1: The music is Bach, Sleepers Awake. And I'm John Burge. It's been an honor helping you wake up with great morning music on your classical NPR. Now it's time for me to sleep in a little. I'm retiring from the Dawn Patrol. You know what they say, leave the party while you're having fun. So join me for my last show, Friday morning, 6 to 10, on your classical NPR.
0: Tomorrow is also your final Carefree Summer Friday on your classical NPR. Be sure to listen as we dive into the weekend spirit of leisure and enchantment with full-length classical favorites from 9 a.m. to 7 p.m. Rhapsody in Black is our podcast where we turn up the voices of Black artists in the world of classical music. In just about 20 minutes, Vernon Neal's taking a look at Duke Ellington's Black, Brown, and Beige Suite.

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I hope you enjoyed the absolutely perfect weather today. One of the perks of my job is that sometimes I get to prepare for this shift outside, where you might see things like the hummingbird I saw this afternoon. I love how they can fly in any direction, even upside down. If my son were here, he'd be talking about the Lockheed Martin F-35B Lightning II, which can take off and land vertically, which is why I always think of a hummingbird when I see an enormous, noisy $80 million plane doing its thing. You're in for a gorgeous evening. Clear skies, lows in the mid-50s. Sunny tomorrow, some patchy fog in the morning. Highs in the lower 80s. Starting to warm up tomorrow night. Mostly cloudy. Chance of showers after midnight. There's something nice about putting all the cups and saucers away neatly in the cupboard, turning all the handles the same way, making sure everything's in its right place. There's also something nice about yanking open that cupboard and smashing all those cups on the floor with an almighty crash. Sturm und Drang, storm and stress. In other words, we're going to mess things up. That was the reaction of Germany's writers and composers to the Age of Enlightenment. Beethoven took it to heart in this, his Piano Sonata No. 2. A time for reason and a time for madness coming up. A tally was recently made of the music selected by high school honor choirs of the 50 states. The top five composers were Handel, Brahms, Mendelssohn, Mozart, and this man, James Mulholland. Here is When I Lay Me Down to Sleep.

It's The Aeolians with Now I Lay Me Down to Sleep by James Mulholland. Hazel Scott was a child prodigy. She got scholarships to study at the Juilliard School when she was 8 years old. I got one of those myself. You did too, right? Her career hit a pretty bad snag in the 1950s. She testified in front of the House Un-American Activities Committee. Her television show was canceled. She ended up suffering a nervous breakdown. She stuck to her story, which was, hey, Joseph McCarthy is the real villain here. Her career eventually recovered, though it was never quite the same. Here's music of hers with a little insight into that. It's called Peace of Mind.

0: when I find myself introduced to some great new piano music by a woman composer, it seems like it's always the pianist Lara Downes who's introducing me to it. So thanks to Miss Downes. Peace of Mind by Hazel Scott. Here's Rhapsody in Black with Vernon Neal.
1: Welcome to Your Classical's Rhapsody in Black from APM, where we turn up the voices of Black artists in the world of classical music. I'm Vernon Neal. There are only two kinds of music: good music and the other kind. Duke Ellington dropped that little morsel of truth back in 1962. He made foundational contributions to good music in jazz, pop, and classical genres. To this day, people are still debating how to categorize him and his music. Did he bring jazz aesthetics to the symphonic world? Or did he bring symphonic sensibilities to jazz? The answer is a bit of both. It all started at Ellington's segregated elementary school in Washington, D.C., where he learned Black history and developed a fierce sense of Black pride. His teachers emphasized the best way to fight injustice was through high achievement. That idea shaped everything about his musical persona. He developed the reputation of a dapper, debonair showman with fine suits and slicked back hair at jazz hotspots like the Cotton Club in Harlem. Duke Ellington and his orchestra were made the house band and stayed for 5 years. In 1927, live radio broadcasts from the Cotton Club made Ellington a household name. He was the first Black band leader to have nationwide reach. It was the perfect vehicle for Ellington's subtle activism. He knew that white audiences were more apt to listen to Black music than read the writings of a Black activist. In an article for Rhythm Magazine, he wrote, "The music of my race is something more than the American idiom. It's the result of our transplantation to American soil and was our reaction in the plantation days to the tyranny we endured. What we could not say openly, we expressed in music." He said, "I want to rescue Negro music from its well-meaning friends. All arrangements of historic American Negro music have been made by conservatory-trained musicians who inevitably handle it with a European technique. It's time a big piece of music was written from the inside." That composition from the inside arrived in 1943. Ellington's first large-scale composition, called Black, Brown, and Beige, premiered at Carnegie Hall. The groundbreaking new work fused the improvisational verve of jazz with traditional orchestration to show three aspects of the Black American experience. Black is the first movement and pays tribute to enslaved Africans in America. Brown traces the emancipation of enslaved peoples into the Jim Crow era, the same one Ellington grew up in all the way through the two world wars. Beige celebrates the advances of Black Americans while they still live under something he called the veneer of progress. While Black, Brown, and Beige got mixed reviews at the premiere, today it gets plenty of overdue praise. According to Wynton Marsalis, it sits alone in the history of jazz. This is Rhapsody in Black from APM, with technical assistance from Cameron Wiley and support from Julie Amacher, Elizabeth Iverson, Andrea Blaine, K. Kevin O'Connor and Scott Blankenship. 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I'm Vernon Neal.
0: Black, Brown, and Bray, and Beige by the Duke. There it was, Rhapsody in Black and Brown and Beige. Here's another Duke tune. In 2019, master clarinetist David Schifrin partnered up with the Dover and Harlem String Quartets in an album called Clarinet Quintets of Our Time. It's the kind of clarinet quintet album where you might hear some Duke Ellington. I say amen to that. Composer David Schiff arranged a handful of Duke tunes for Schifrin, plus a string quartet. Here's one called Heaven.

0: It's clarinetist David Schifrin with the Dover Quartet, performing Heaven from the Ducal Street by the Duke, Duke Ellington. Coming up, Beethoven takes the stress test.
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0: And let me add just a little incentive to that, which is that tomorrow is your final carefree summer Friday of the season. 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More at minnesotaorchestra.org. Are you experiencing stress? No, you're not at the doctor's office right now. I'm just wondering if you could use a little Sturm und Drang. That's German for storm and stress. It was a reaction against the careful, rational, ordered thought of the Age of Enlightenment. By the mid-18th century, German writers and composers, they'd had enough of everything being in its right place, with reason and order being the end-all, be-all. They wanted to mess things up. And that's what Beethoven did at the end of his Piano Sonata No. 2. Listen for it.

0: A nice quiet ending. That's Stuart Goodyear conquering the Piano Sonata No. 2 by Ludwig van Beethoven. We're taking a look at the legacy of Alison Loggins Hull, coming right up.
1: Jonathan Biss is held in high regard as a pianist, but what he chooses to play often gets just as much attention, and people are still talking about his concert with the St. Paul Chamber Orchestra from June. So we're going to bring it to you in a special broadcast this Sunday. I'm Steve Seal. Join me for Jonathan Biss and the SPCO playing Robert and Clara Schumann and some very creative surprises. 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
0: Saturday morning at 10, it's Saturday Cinema with Lynn Warfel. 2 hours of your favorite film music. The theme this week is Back to School. As a parent, I say, thank goodness it can't get here fast enough. Have you hugged your local educator today? 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It looks pretty good, but you're missing John Philip Sousa's Fairest of the Fair March. What are the odds? 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

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I saw the most beautiful hummingbird today. I always find them fascinating. You probably know the hummingbird is the only one that can fly forward, backward, sideways, and straight up or down. Did you also know they can even fly upside down? Briefly. And then they have to tip back over. Clear skies tonight, lows in the mid-50s. It'll be sunny tomorrow with some patchy fog in the morning, highs in the lower 80s.

Human chemistry is a mystery. Who can say why this appeals to you and that to me? We like what we like. Often, even we don't know why. The viola might suffer being branded as the awkward child of the string family, not to mention the butt of all the orchestra jokes. But Max Bruch loved it. Actually, he was crazy about it. He wrote some of his best music for the instrument. I've got a perfect example of that coming up. Stay with me. Camille Saint-Saëns composed La Levée de la Lune, The Rising of the Moon, in 1855. If you listen, you can hear a little musical imagery right at the beginning as the oboe and piano rise chromatically, step by step, like the slow rising of the moon.

La Levée de la Lune, The Rising of the Moon, by Camille Saint-Saëns. Hi, I'm Jake Arbording. So glad to be with you, listening to music together. Well, if classical music were suddenly filled with the desire to go on a huge bender, that bender would look like 2 months of concerts in one of the world's best cities. That city would be London, England. The concerts would be the BBC Proms. You can hear highlights from the Proms right here every weekday at this hour. Tonight it's the brilliant Symphony No. 7 by Antonín Dvořák. Elena Schwartz conducts the BBC National Orchestra of Wales at the 2026 BBC Proms.

0: The BBC National Orchestra of Wales, live from the 2026 BBC Proms, the Symphony No. 7 by Dvorak. Well, it turns out there is indeed a balm in Gilead. You'll hear what it sounds like in 60 seconds.
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0: So let's get personal. Are you a corndog person or a pronto pup person? I'm 100% corndog myself, traditionalist. 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Here's music by American contemporary composer Trevor Weston, currently an associate professor of music at Drew University in Madison, New Jersey. This is his take on the African-American spiritual There Is a Balm in Gilead, performed by clarinetist Marcus Ely with the Lyris Quartet.

0: The Lyris Quartet with Marcus Ely, clarinetist, playing the Griot Legacies, There Is a Balm in Gilead, by Trevor Weston. It's the awkward child of the string family coming up.
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0: Saturday morning at 10, it's Saturday Cinema with Lynn Warfel. 2 full hours of your favorite film music. The theme this week is back to school. As a parent, I say, thank goodness, it can't get here fast enough. Have you hugged your local educator today? Make sure you do that. I've taken a look at your classical music library. There's a slight problem. I've noticed you are missing John Philip Sousa's Fairest of the Fair March. What are the odds? Wouldn't you know it? It's today's daily download. You can find it right over at yourclassical.org, and it's absolutely free. I won't tell anybody that this happened. The viola is a little bit like the last kid chosen at kickball. You're just not sure where to put him. He doesn't really fit in anywhere naturally. The only weird thing about that is he's awesome. He's the best player on the team. Just like viola, unsung hero of the orchestra. Composer Max Bruch agreed. He absolutely loved viola. He wrote 10 pieces for it. Here's one of those, The Romance for Viola and Orchestra.

the violist Yuri Bashmet with the London Symphony Orchestra, The Romance for Viola and Orchestra by Max Bruch. This is your classical Minnesota Public Radio, 99.5 KSJN, Minneapolis, St. Paul, bringing music to life with member support. I hope you enjoyed the absolutely perfect weather today. One of the perks of my job is that I sometimes get to prepare for this shift outside, where you might see things like the hummingbird I saw this afternoon. I just love how they can fly in any direction, even upside down. And if my son were here, he'd be talking about the Lockheed Martin F-35, which can take off and land vertically. That's the reason I always think of a hummingbird when I see an enormous, noisy $80 million plane doing its thing. It's a gorgeous evening. Clear skies, lows in the mid-50s, sunny tomorrow, some patchy fog in the morning, highs in the lower 80s. Warming up tomorrow night, might get a shower after midnight.

Some composers, like Mozart and Haydn, took the Python approach to their compositions. It was all about the huge meal. They'd write a whole opera or a symphony in one go. Size never intimidated them. This composer was a little more civilized. He liked to break things up into bite-sized pieces, rather than try to choke down the whole cow. He approached his suite for the solar system the same way. He broke it up into planets. You're listening to Saturn. Some bite-sized planets coming up this hour.

The Prelude No. 1, written and performed by the Norwegian composer Kjetil Bjørnstad. Bjørnstad decided early on that along with the music, he wanted some financial security in his life, so he became an author, as you do. Here's the thing. He's been wildly successful as both, published more than 20 books. So it worked out great for him. Some composers, like Mozart, relished the chance to write these epic orchestral pieces. He gloried in the massive scale of it. Could have been that he was a little guy. Who knows? Some others, like Chopin, preferred the smaller stuff, etudes, nocturnes, and the like. Then there was Gustav Holst. He kind of wanted it both ways. A man after my own heart. Holst was a little intimidated by the idea of composing a whole symphony, so he looked for ways to break up a large-scale work into bite-sized pieces. He was on holiday in Spain with some friends. The conversation turned to astrology, and that's when he hit on this idea of a suite of music about the solar system, which could be broken up into, well, planets, which are not exactly bite-sized, but you catch my meaning. Worked out great for him. Here is the Saturn movement.

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Today's contention is people really do judge a book by its cover. Would you be just as excited about a Robert Zimmerman concert as a Bob Dylan concert? Because they're the same guy. The compositional equivalent of this is judging a piece by its title. Here's one that started off as the regular old Promenade Sentimentale, ho-hum. But you and I know it as Clair de Lune. Ah, magic.

0: 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Just kill you that that guy does more with two bars than you and I have ever written. 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

0: It's Marin Alsop leading the London Philharmonic, the Symphony No. 3 by Johannes Brahms. 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We bring music to life with so much member support. I saw the most beautiful hummingbird today. I always find them fascinating. You probably know the hummingbird is the only one that can fly forward, backward, sideways, and straight up or down. Did you also know they can fly upside down for brief periods, and then they sort of tip over, I think. Clear skies tonight, lows in the mid-50s, sunny tomorrow, some patchy fog in the morning, highs in the lower 80s. It's going to warm up tomorrow night and get a little cloudy. Chance of showers after midnight, lows in the upper 60s. I'm Jake Armerding. Thanks for listening. Have a lovely evening.
1: There is a remarkable amount of symbolism packed into this piece of music. Three famous Renaissance paintings reimagined in sound. Each one, in its own way, tells a story of birth, awakening, of new life breaking through. Ottorino Respighi took those images, painted by Sandro Botticelli, and found a way to give them a voice. A musical voice that speaks of sacred transformation and seasonal transformation, like a new day slowly rising out of the dark. It's a tone poem built entirely on the idea of renewal. And it begins our time together tonight. It's three Botticelli pictures performed for you here by the Bournemouth Sinfonietta. I'm Melanie Renata. I'm so glad you're here. This is Music Through the Night.

0: Three Renaissance paintings, all reimagined in sound, all telling the same story of renewal. Three Botticelli pictures by Ottorino Respighi, shared with you there by the Bournemouth Sinfonietta. I'm Melanie Renata. With a pretty vibrant work for strings in just a moment, you're listening to Music Through the Night.
1: The music is Bach, Sleepers Awake. And I'm John Burge. It's been an honor helping you wake up with great morning music on your classical NPR. Now it's time for me to sleep in a little. I'm retiring from the Dawn Patrol. You know what they say, leave the party while you're having fun. So join me for my last show, Friday morning, 6 to 10, on your classical NPR.
0: Oh, truly, the end of an era. I hope you're able to catch some of John Burge's last shift way later this morning from 6 to 10 a.m. And if you like what you hear and you want more of it, because, you know, even though John Burge is retiring, your classical NPR will continue to exist and persist. 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A conglomeration of strings here from the eldest son of J.S. Bach, the one, the only, Wilhelm Friedemann Bach, the Vienna Academy, embracing and uplifting flutist Christian Gertner, for Bach's Flute Concerto in D major.

flutist Christian Gertner and the Vienna Academy, helping you to stay light on your feet as you near the end of your week. J.S. Bach's eldest son, Wilhelm Friedemann Bach's Flute Concerto in D Major. I'm Melanie Renata, so glad to have you here for some music through the night. Violinist Gideon Kramer, he opens this next work with some real busy staccato chords that just keep you feeling good. Pianist Martha Argerich joins in with some quick but gentle keys. It's Beethoven's Second Violin Sonata in A Major.

Just a lighthearted and real feel-good piece from Beethoven, his second violin sonata in A major, opus 12, number 2, shared with you there by violinist Gidon Kramer and pianist Martha Argerich. It's 1 minute before 1 a.m. here on your classical Minnesota Public Radio. 99.5 KSJN, Minneapolis-St. Paul, bringing music to life with member support. This is a symphony from Haydn, one favored by royalty. It's coming up in the next hour, as well as another royal work. Stay with me, and thank you for being with me on this clear, star and moon-gazing sort of night, temps in the mid-50s. And then your Friday looks gorgeous. Sunshine, temps in the mid-80s. Get weather details at the Updraft blog, nprnews.org.

There may be no better sound for these shared dark hours than the harp. And while you're here in the depth of the night, you get to sink into something substantial. A full-scale work written for the instrument by someone who didn't just compose for the harp. His life was entwined with it. Yes, Elias Parrish Alvarez was a fabulous composer, but before that, he was a harpist, mesmerized by the instrument from childhood. The kind of fascination that doesn't fade with age, it just deepens. In his 20s, he was sitting first harp in the Vienna Opera, and years later, he married a fellow harpist. The harp wasn't just his instrument, it was woven into his entire life. And when a composer loves an instrument that completely, you know you're in for something special. So settle in for the magic and adventure of his harp concerto in G minor, shared with you here by harpist Mariel Nordman and the Franz Liszt Chamber Orchestra. I'm Melanie Renata. This is Music Through the Night.

0: A powerful adventure wrapped up in that harp concerto in G minor by 19th century harpist and composer Elias Parrish Alvarez. Harpist Mariel Nordman performing with the Franz Liszt Chamber Orchestra. Jean-Pierre Rempel at the podium. I'm Melanie Renata with music fit for a queen in just a moment. You're listening to Music Through the Night. And programming tonight is supported by The Singers and conductor Matthew Colleton, launching their 23rd concert season this fall with the music of Morten Lauridsen and Caroline Shaw. More info at singersmca.org.
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0: And the weather today should make for a nice carefree summer Friday. Expect sunshine and mid-80s. Get weather details at the Updraft blog, nprnews.org. This may well be the most deliciously dramatic thing that you hear all day. It's Queen of Hearts from the score for the film The Queen by Alexandre Desplat, performed by the London Symphony.

Alexandre Desplat conducting the London Symphony for a slice of a film score that he composed, Queen of Hearts from The Queen. And speaking of royalty, Marie Antoinette, the last Queen of France, she was so far in her opulent bubble, she couldn't see the struggles of the people. The price of grain had skyrocketed, people were starving. Meanwhile, she built herself a hobby farm and played dress-up as a shepherdess. She still liked her fancy balls and her extravagant court life. And this work by Haydn was actually one of her favorites. It's Haydn's 85th symphony, which became known as The Queen. It's shared with you here by the Academy of St. Martin in the Fields. I'm Melanie Renata, and this is Music Through the Night.

A symphony fit for an ill-fated queen, a favorite of Marie Antoinette and thus nicknamed the Queen. Franz Joseph Haydn's 85th symphony, once performed in the White House by Martha Washington's granddaughter, performed for you there by the Academy of St. Martin in the Fields, Neville Mariner at the podium. These lovely sounds you hear on your classical Minnesota Public Radio, 99.5 KSJN, Minneapolis, St. Paul, bringing music to life with member support. When Gabriel Fauré wrote this work, he was in love. And love sure does seem to inspire beautiful things, doesn't it? This work's on the way. Clear skies through the night, we'll dip into the mid-50s, and then sunshine in mid-80s for your Friday. A lovely day. Get weather details at the Updraft blog, nprnews.org.

Some places are nearly impossible to express with words, like hiking through the redwoods, sitting on the edge of Artist Point on Lake Superior. You really have to experience them to fully grasp the awe. This work by Arnold Bax is similar. He was absorbed in the poetry of W.B. Yeats, and his imagination was swept up by the wild hills of Ireland. Through this music, Bax didn't try to express how he felt about these things. He simply created a soundscape where the legends and landscape can speak through him. A musical world filled with mist and magic and fairies. It's a world that's on the horizon. I'm Melanie Renata. This is Music Through the Night. There's a couple of moments this hour where the energy really ramps up. But overall, you are in for a nice and chill hour of music. A work of love. A couple of guitars, too, in just a bit. First, this sweet little lullaby from composer Mikhail Antsev.

Violinist Rachel Barton Pine and pianist Matthew Hagel with the lullaby from Mikhail Antsev. 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I'm Melanie Renata. This is Music Through the Night. And this is nearly 20 minutes of chill with the Gray and Pearl guitar duo, J.S. Bach's French Suite No. 5 in G.

0: Julian Gray and Ronald Pearl, a.k.a. the Gray and Pearl guitar duo, sharing J.S. Bach's French Suite No. 5 in G. I'm Melanie Renata with a tribute to the magic of the Fae in just a minute. This is Music Through the Night. And support tonight comes from the Minnesota Orchestra's season opening concerts. 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Tickets and info at minnesotaorchestra.org.
1: Jonathan Biss is held in high regard as a pianist, but what he chooses to play often gets just as much attention, and people are still talking about his concert with the St. Paul Chamber Orchestra from June. 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I'm Steve Seal. 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
0: 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Thank you. Ireland is filled with lush, verdant scenery and dreamy folklore. So, of course, Irish poet W.B. Yeats created some pretty vivid images with his words. Composer Arnold Bax found the poetry of Yeats to be incredibly musically inspiring. You'll get a sense of some of the poetry from Yeats in this work by Bax called In the Fairy Hills, performed for you by the BBC Philharmonic, Vernon Hanley at the podium.

a musical spell where you get to exist within the fairy realm. In the Fairy Hills by Arnold Bax, the BBC Philharmonic performing. I'm Melanie Renata. This is Music Through the Night. And there's a Twitter-pated vibe in this next work. And, I mean, of course there is, because composer Gabriel Fauré was a romantic. Singer Emma Bardach was his love and his muse. He wrote a whole song cycle about her. And he adored Emma's daughter, too. So much so that he wrote some music for her as well. This Dolly Suite. It's performed for you here by the Boston Symphony.

A work of love, inspired by love, radiantly performed there by the Boston Symphony, Seiji Ozawa, conducting the Dolly Suite by Gabrielle Fauré.

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An image that inspired this work by Jean Sibelius. It's coming up in the next hour. Clear skies through this dark hour. Sunshine in mid-80s on the way. Weather details at the Updraft blog, nprnews.org.

this be my word of farewell when I go from here. What I saw is unsurpassed. I tasted the hidden honey of the lotus blossoming on the ocean of light. And thus, I am blessed. In this playroom of endless forms, I had my game and I saw the one without form. If this is the end, let it be. Those are the beautiful and poetic last words of composer Julius Rinthgen. And you'll find that poetic beauty fully in this work of Rinthgen's as well. It's one of his serenades. It's shared with you here by the Brandenburg State Orchestra Frankfurt. I'm Melanie Renata. I'm so glad you're here. You are listening to Music Through the Night.

0: A graceful serenade by the gifted and prolific German-Dutch composer Julius Röntgen, the Brandenburg State Orchestra Frankfurt, performing David Porcelain at the podium. I'm Melanie Renata, and because this is Music Through the Night, a gentle nocturne in just a moment. 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
0: 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A little bit of refined elegance here in a nocturne by Louise Ferranc, performed by pianist Constanze Eichhorst.

Pianist Constanze Eichhorst with a pretty vibrant little nocturne from Louise Farrenc, her Opus 49. You're listening to Music Through the Night. I'm Melanie Renata. And if you can, mentally place yourself within a thick forest in the Finnish wilderness. A strong scent of pine in the cool, damp air. A dense stillness. And overhead, breaking the silence, 16 swans soar above you. It's a real experience that inspired part of this work by Jean Sibelius, his fifth symphony in E-flat major, shared with you here by the Minnesota Orchestra.

Majestic migrating swans soaring over a forest. That's the image that inspired the finale of that work, the Fifth Symphony in E-flat major by Jean Sibelius. Osmo Vanska conducting the Minnesota Orchestra. It is just before 4 a.m., so you and I get to play with the image of early morning light with this work by Richard Strauss. It's coming up in mere moments here on your classical Minnesota Public Radio, 99.5 KSJN Minneapolis-St. Paul, bringing music to life with member support. Clear skies as your day begins. Expect a sunny, warm, mid-80s sort of day. Get weather details at the Updraft blog and

Oh yeah, it is that time of the year. City celebrations, parades, block parties. A great time to explore your favorite small towns. The celebrations there can be so cute and quaint, with things like tractor pulls and cakewalks. You ever hear of a cakewalk? Like musical chairs, but with baked goods as prizes. And that whole vibe is exactly what you get here. So get your dancing shoes on. Miss Sally's Party from William Grant Still coming up later this hour. I'm Melanie Renata. Stay with me.

Composer Scott Joplin dedicated that work to the woman who he eventually married, a piece called The Chrysanthemum, shared with you there by pianist Benjamin Loeb. I'm Melanie Renata. Thanks for being with me this morning. Let's step outside at this early hour, walk barefoot across the grass, climb into one of those macrame hammocks, a gentle morning swing in the middle of a garden, the scent of flowers carried on the breeze. That's the type of scene that inspired this work, Kringlemeyer Garden by Ruth Gipps. Here's the South German Chamber Orchestra Pforzheim.

surrounded by nature through sound in that work by Ruth Gipps, Kringlemeyer Garden, Douglas Bostock, conducting the South German Chamber Orchestra Pforzheim. I'm Melanie Renata, and if on this Friday morning you're looking for an energetic boost, this'll do it. Pianist Stephen Huff eases you in, and then the City of Birmingham Symphony kicks in. It's Felix Mendelssohn's Serenade and Allegro Giocoso.

0: the City of Birmingham Symphony, making space for pianist Stephen Huff to really have some fun there in Mendelssohn's Serenade and Allegro Giocoso. I'm Melanie Renata, and you'll want to switch out of your PJs and put your party pants on. Miss Sally's Party by William Grant Still in just a tick. If you're liking what you're hearing, you should know that programming this morning is supported by Lutheran Social Service, helping older adults enjoy healthy meals through home-delivered meals, community dining, and shipped frozen meals. More information at lssmn.org/meals.
1: 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And I'm John Burge. It's been an honor helping you wake up with great morning music on your classical NPR. Now it's time for me to sleep in a little. I'm retiring from the Dawn Patrol. You know what they say, leave the party while you're having fun. So join me for my last show, Friday morning, 6 to 10, on your classical NPR.
0: A gorgeous morning for Burge's farewell. 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Put on your party pants, slide into your dancing shoes. You find yourself here in a small town celebration with music all about a cakewalk. The Vocal Essence Orchestra with Miss Sally's Party by William Grant Still.

0: A musical treat about a sweet treat. Music all about a cakewalk. Philip Brunel conducting the Vocal Lessons Orchestra for Miss Sally's Party by William Grant Still. I'm Melanie Renata, so glad to be with you this morning. In a moment, some music inspired by a gorgeous sunrise.
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0: Come hang out with us at the State Fair later this morning at 11 a.m. NPR News and TPT link up. Join forces to bring Almanac live to the State Fair station. Catch Kathy Werzer and Eric Escola for a live taping of the iconic local show right from our booth. There'll be some politics, some weather, art, music, and more. It's at 11 a.m. this morning at the NPR State Fair station. Green rolling hills, the mist of morning fog lifting as the colors of the day start to take shape. That's what this piece of music was meant to embody. In the Campagna, from Italy, by Richard Strauss.

Richard Strauss witnessed the roaming countryside bathed in brilliant morning light, and then wrote that in the Campagna from Italy, the Berlin Philharmonic performing Riccardo Muti at the podium. This is Your Classical, Minnesota Public Radio, 99.5 KSJN, Minneapolis-St. Paul, bringing music to life with member support. As you begin to greet your Friday morning, a piece of music to help you center yourself. Maybe set some intentions. It's a meditation. It's coming up. Also coming up, pretty gorgeous day, clear skies to start it off, then sunshine in mid-80s. Get all the weather details you need at the Updraft blog, nprnews.org.

Paris in the late 1700s. It was a pompous city full of strong opinions, especially when it came to music. And Mozart, well, he had strong opinions too. He was both amused and frustrated by the tastes of Parisian audiences. However,

He saw an opportunity. His 31st symphony became part crowd-pleaser, part sharp-witted experiment. Even as he rolled his eyes at Parisian sensibilities, Mozart could not resist showing off just how well he understood them. And that 31st symphony, this symphony, became known as his Paris Symphony. It's right around the corner. I'm Melanie Renata. Please stay with me.

Wow, what a gorgeous, uplifting way to start your day. A work called Spring by Edvard Grieg, performed for you there by the Danish National Radio Choir. Good Friday morning, my friend. It is 6 past the hour. I'm Melanie Renata. And like little circus animals trotting about, this work may feel a bit cartoony. It's a pleasant way to dip your toes into the day. It's Haydn's Divertimento in B-flat major, performed by the Vienna-Berlin Ensemble.

A light-hearted work for winds and brass, helping you stay light on your feet as the day gets going. The Vienna Berlin Ensemble with Haydn's Divertimento in B-flat major. The vibe stays lifted here with an operatic overture, the overture from Silken Ladder by Rossini. Here's the Scottish Chamber Orchestra.

0: Oh, just a little gem from the famed opera composer Gioachino Rossini. The overture from Silken Ladder, shared with you there by the Scottish Chamber Orchestra, Jamie Laredo at the podium. I'm Melanie Renata, with a total change in pace in just a moment, a soothing yet exuberant piano solo. First, let me tell you how support this morning comes from Twin Cities Closet Company, a Minnesota family-owned company supporting the Twin Cities community by donating a portion of monthly sales to local organizations. Twin Cities Closet Company, creating spaces and happy places and faces.
1: 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I'm Steve Seal. 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
0: And it's programming like that that's made possible because of membership support. So thank you so much.

a nice excuse to maybe pause wherever you find yourself at this very moment. Take a breath. A Little Meditation. The name of that piece by Cécile Chaminade, pianist Eric Parkin performing. I'm Melanie Renata. So glad you got a brief moment like that because, well, you really get tossed into things here. The 31st Symphony from Mozart, known as his Paris Symphony, performed here by the London Mozart Players.

0: a rather witty experiment from Mozart, written to entertain his Parisian audiences, but also sort of poke fun at their tastes. His 31st Symphony in D major, Jane Glover conducting the London Mozart Players. I'm Melanie Renata, with a confident slice of a cantata in just a moment.
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0: And oh my gosh, you should totally come hang out with us at the State Fair later this morning. 11 a.m., NPR News and TPT join forces to bring Almanac Live to our State Fair station. Catch Kathy Werzer and Eric Escola for a live taping of this iconic local show right from our booth. There'll be some politics, some weather, art, music, and more, of course, 11 a.m. at the NPR State Fair station. Cantatas are secular works in nature, but out of J.S. Bach's more than 200 cantatas, only 16 of them are secular. Clearly, he was nearly as dedicated to his music as he was to his Lutheran faith. This is the Sinfonia from one of his many sacred cantatas, performed by Accademia Byzantina and organist Stefano Demichelis.

0: the Sinfonia from the 169th Cantata from, hands down, the most prolific composer of cantatas, one J.S. Bach, organist Stefano De Micheli, performing with Accademia Byzantina. I'm Melanie Renata. Thanks for being with me this morning. Be good to yourself today, and be good to your neighbor too, okay?
1: Melanie Renata with Music Through the Night, and a bit more Bach this morning. That's Jacques Lussier in the trio. Putting a bit of a bounce in Bach's step with Sleepers Awake, the Friday morning edition, of course. And no ordinary Friday morning for me. It's my last day hosting the morning show here at your classical NPR. So we'll have some musical farewells and some new discoveries, as always. Stuff to enjoy in the hour ahead. The day ahead looks just beautiful. It was a gorgeous one yesterday for the opening day of the Minnesota State Fair. Same thing for today. Weekend, a happy occasion, would be some rain, and it looks like we're going to get some against our drought. We'll have details in the forecast, NPR's headline, and I'm John Burge here with much more music for you. It is 6 o'clock, and this is your classical Minnesota Public Radio. 99.5 in the Twin Cities, KSJN, Minneapolis, and St. Paul, bringing classical music to life with listener support. And thanks for yours over the years. 61 is where we start today, and it'll be a day of mostly sunny skies, high about 85. Tonight could see a showers and thunderstorms after midnight, and Saturday morning, almost likely.

0: Live from NPR News in Washington, I'm Windsor Johnston. Federal Reserve Chair Kevin Warsh delivers his first major speech today since taking over the central bank in May. NPR's Rafael Nam reports investors and economists will be listening closely for clues about his approach to interest rates and inflation.
1: Every year, economists and policymakers get together in Jackson Hole, Wyoming, and Fed chairs traditionally give a speech about the economy, often about what to expect in the month ahead. But Warsh prefers being vague. He has said investors rely too much on guidance from the Fed instead of making their own economic assessments. So investors were disappointed in July when Warsh said his goal was to fight inflation but did not give any specifics. The question now is, will Warsh offer more clues about his thinking, or will he keep things close to his vest and talk instead about some other major economic theme like the impact from AI? Rafael Nam, NPR News.
0: Nearly 6 months after military families were evacuated from Bahrain, the U.S. Navy is laying out what comes next. During a recent town hall, officials acknowledged they didn't expect the war with Iran to last this long. Steve Walsh with member station WHRO reports.
2: Navy leaders tried to answer questions from over 580 dependents on the call who were evacuated from Naval Support Activity Bahrain shortly after the war began. Vice Admiral Kurt Renshaw, the head of Fifth Fleet, conceded that the Navy thought this would be a short conflict.
3: We literally have been making this up as we go, because nothing is conceived to go on, this length of time.
2: More than 1,300 family members of service members stationed in Bahrain have been spread across Europe and the U.S. Many are living in hotels. Navy leaders said they want families to pick a more permanent location while the military works out the future of the base. For NPR News, I'm Steve Walsh.
0: Jury deliberations resume this morning in the murder trial of former labor and delivery nurse Lindsay Clancy. She killed her three children in 2023. Deborah Becker from member station WBUR reports the case now turns on whether she was criminally responsible at the time.
4: Judge William Sullivan told the jurors they have to decide whether to find her guilty of first-degree murder, second-degree murder, or manslaughter for the killing of each child. Now, they could find her not guilty because of a lack of criminal responsibility if they agree that her mental condition made her incapable of knowing right from wrong or following the law. If she's found guilty of first-degree murder, she would be sentenced to life in prison without the possibility of parole.
0: Deborah Becker reporting. This is NPR News.
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Morning Breaks with Morning Has Broken. The melody's old. The melody goes back to the 1800s, I think. That lyric by Eleanor Fargen dates from 1931, and it was sung beautifully by the American Boy Choir. Morning Has Broken. And a day breaks on a Friday, August 28th, my last day with you, as the morning host at your classical NPR. And so we'll have some morning music, maybe some farewell music, although I don't think of this as farewell, just till we meet again. Again, morning has broken, and 40 years after Eleanor Fargen wrote the lyric, Cat Stevens decided to include it in an album called Teaser and the Firecat. The problem is the hymn itself is about a minute long, and he needed the track to be longer than a minute, and he had heard his piano player, Rick Wakeman, kind of noodling around with an idea on the piano, and he said, that, we need that on this arrangement. And fortunately, in this arrangement of the Cat Stevens take, Angèle Dubois and her orchestra La Pietà keep that classic opening from Morning Has Broken.

That's Angèle Dubois, violinist and conductor, for their take on Morning Has Broken. It's been a lot of mornings together with you, about 20 here at Minnesota Public Radio. But it was more than 40 years ago, in the last day of 1985, as a matter of fact, just over 40 years ago, that I started doing a morning show on WGUC in Cincinnati. And that came about because the guy who was doing the morning show, which he called Kitchen Concert, a fellow named Paul Laumann, who was a real institution, had been in the air for decades, much beloved. He decided to retire. And I was the poor slob who had to come in and try to figure out how to replace someone who was completely irreplaceable. And it was a tall order, big shoes to fill. So what do? You dive in and you do it. So on my last day here in the morning show, I thought I'd do a throwback to that first day of morning radio. And as I recall, my words were, well, it's a tough job, but somebody's got to do it. And that somebody is me. And I thought maybe it'd be a good luck charm to start the show with this music from Schubert's Trout Quintet.

Franz Schubert wrote a little song about a little fish. The song was called The Trout, and the melody was so good he wrote variations on it in his quintet for piano and strings, the Trout Quintet, as it's known. Andras Schiff played piano with the Hagen String Quartet, and that track was the very first track I played on my very first classical morning show. That would have been December 30th of 1985. So it's been a few times around since then, about 40 years or so, 29 of them here at Minnesota Public Radio. Thank you for listening. Thank you for your support over the years. It's my last day, and it's not goodbye. It's just till we meet again, and I'll be here until 10 with some musical farewells and old favorites, too. More music after, in fact, a beautiful musical sunrise follows the forecast. Before talking about the sun, can we talk about the full moon and a lunar eclipse last night? Spectacular. Just spectacular. I shouldn't have stayed up that late to see it, but it was irresistible. We'll get plenty of sunshine today, and that'll be nice. It'll warm things up to about 85. Then tonight, clouds move in. Maybe some rain before midnight, but probably most of the rain will be Saturday morning. Support this morning comes from the Bach Society of Minnesota, announcing its new season, presenting chamber music, full orchestra, choral concerts throughout the Twin Cities. Info at BachSocietyMN.org. 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More information at LittleMomentsCount.org.

The New London Consort played Celtic Dawn, a piece that sounds old, but is new. It was written for this project, an album called Alchemist, by a fellow named John Dupre. John Dupre, who wrote Spamalot and some other Monty Python collaborations, and whose real name was Trevor Jones, but then it turned out there was another composer named Trevor Jones, and so he changed his name to John Dupre. Undoubtedly a nod to another composer named Josquin Dupre, who lived in the 1400s. And his stuff is pretty good, too, and we'll dip into that in just a minute. Thanks for spending this dawn with your classical NPR. I'm John Burge. My last day, I'm retiring. Watching the sun come up, watching the moon set after last night's spectacular eclipse. The day in Minnesota will be nice. Temperatures around the state right now, 60 in the Twin Cities under crystal clear skies. International Falls at 42, St. Cloud at 50, and in Worthington, 57. A sunny day today, and a good chance of some rain tomorrow, and we sure could use it. Sure glad to have your company on this farewell show. Not so much farewell, till we meet again. I'll be back doing fill-in work now and then, but still the predominant theme, I suppose, could be adieu, and this one by Josquin Dupre is called Adieu, Mes Amours.

Two beautiful farewells in music. Starting out with Adieu, mes amours. Adieu, goodbye, my loved ones. That's by Josquin des Prez, stuff from the late 1400s. And then from a good 100 years later, John Wilby's madrigal, Adieu, sweet Amaryllis. What a bittersweet, beautiful reading of that by the Cambridge Singers, led by John Rutter, whose acquaintance I've been happy to make on a number of occasions and work with through connections with Vocal Essence here in the Twin Cities and so forth. One of the greats in the world of classical music. In fact, there's a nice photograph of Mr. Rutter and I in Ely, England, not Ely, Minnesota, when Vocal Essence was there on their 40th anniversary tour many, many years ago. And that's part of a slideshow that you can see at yourclassicalmpr.org, an album of highlights from the past decades on this, my final day as morning host here at Your Classical NPR. So we're looking back. In fact, here's a Beethoven piece that looks back to my childhood, in fact, listening to the radio. There was a guy named Carl Haas who had a show called Adventures in Good Music, and it was on every day, and he played classical music, and he told stories about it, and it was always a wonderful entry into this incredible world of classical music. But you entered into his show every day when he sat down at the piano and said, "Hello, everyone," and played this music.

0: Alfred Brendel and Beethoven, the second movement of the Piano Sonata No. 8, known as the Pathetique Sonata, and a piece that I came to know in childhood through a radio show that when I listened to it was on every morning on WJR in Detroit before it became nationally syndicated, Adventures in Good Music with Carl Haas, who played that every morning. Another musical souvenir from childhood on this my final day before retirement on your classical NPR. It's Mozart, Momentarily. I'm John Burge, 6:44. At 99.5, beautiful morning. Moon was still hanging in the sky when I walked out the back door, and what a gorgeous eclipse and a full moon last night. It's clear and 59. It'll stay clear pretty much all day. With sunny skies, the high should get up to about 85. And then tonight we're down to 65. Clouds start to move in. And showers are likely by Saturday morning. So a good soaking. Overdue. Rest of the weekend looks like things will clear out. And weekend highs in the low to mid 80s.
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0: A brisk trip down memory lane. It's my last day hosting the morning show here at Classical NPR, and that's the first classical album I ever had, and it was an essential part of any aspiring young horn player's toolkit. And I was probably 11, I think, when I first tried to play the horn, sixth grade band, you know the drill. I was fortunate to receive a copy of this legendary horn recording and legendary Mozart recording, period, by a British hornist named Dennis Brain. And that was him playing the finale, the rondo of Mozart's Horn Concerto No. 4. Still have the vinyl at home. And of course, once you get that recording, it's inevitable that you will next get this recording.
1: I once had a whim and I had to obey it to buy a French horn in a second-hand shop. I polished it up and I started to play it in spite of the neighbors who begged me to stop.

case, but the horn itself was missing. Oh, where can it have gone? Haven't you? Hasn't anyone seen my horn? Oh, where can it have gone? What a blow! Now I know I'm unable to play my Allegro. Who swiped that horn? I bet you a quid somebody did. Knowing I found a concerto and wanted to play it, afraid of my talent at playing the horn. For early today, to my utter dismay, it had vanished away like the dew in the morn. That horn, I know I was using it yesterday. I've lost that horn, found that horn, gone. The stock of a joke, I did it in May a reward. I know some hearty folk whose party jokes pretended to hunt with the corn. Gone away, was it one of them took it away? Will you kindly return that horn? Oh, where is the devil who pinched my

0: practiced the horn and I wanted to play it, but somebody took it away. I practiced the horn and was longing to play it, but somebody took it away. My neighbor's asleep in his bed. I'll soon make him wish he were dead. I'll take up the tuba instead. Wah, wah.
1: Ill Wind is the song from Flanders and Swan. Michael Flanders and Donald Swan at the piano from a terrific record they made called At the Drop of a Hat. And Ill Wind, the story of a horn gone AWOL. 7 till 7, here's music from a story about three sailors who are not absent without leave. They're on shore leave, and they have about 48 hours to do the town being New York City, and Leonard Bernstein's score for the musical On the Town finds Ozzie, Chip, and Gaby exploring Times Square in 1944, falling in love and out of love. It's a great musical comedy. But it has one song that I think speaks to today, which is my last day before I retire from hosting this morning show. And as the lyric of it says, where has the time all gone to?

the tone exactly what that song is about. Some Other Time from Leonard Bernstein's show On the Town, from a beautiful record that Laura Downs made. The album is called For Lenny, a tribute to Leonard Bernstein, and a gorgeous arrangement that Jed Distler made of Some Other Time on your Classical Minnesota Public Radio. Where the time is 3 minutes ahead of 7 o'clock, I'm John Burge, here for another 3 hours of time, and then not. Today's my last day before I retire. However, as I've mentioned before, this is not goodbye. This is just till we meet again. I'll still be back from time to time doing some fill-in work and some other projects, but taking a break from the Dawn Patrol, which is a gig that even before I came to Minnesota, I've been doing for 40 years, so have a chance to sleep in a little bit. We'll wake up, as we always do on Friday mornings, to Happy Wee by Handel. Some musical farewells in the next hour. Beautiful pianist named Angela Hewitt will play Bach's On the Departure of a Beloved Brother and some other farewells and old favorites in the hour ahead after news and weather here at your Classical Minnesota Public Radio.

0: Sleepers Awake by Bach. Thanks for waking up to your classical NPR. 99.5 in the Twin Cities, KSJN Minneapolis, and St. Paul. A clear morning, clear sky, 59 degrees at 99.5, a sunny day with a high of 85. Tonight, turning cloudy with a high around 65. And tomorrow morning, showers are likely, mainly before lunch, and maybe the state fair will be pretty nice by late afternoon.
1: 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I'm Steve Seal. That's coming up on APM Symphony Cast. 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
2: Live from NPR News in Washington, I'm Windsor Johnston. Helicopters are carrying aid into isolated mountain communities in Nepal, where roads remain cut off and floodwaters have left behind thick mud and debris. The death toll from catastrophic flooding this week has risen to at least 538, with more than 1,500 people missing. NPR's Dia Hadid reports about 90 Americans remain unaccounted for.
3: Many of the missing Americans appear to be Hindu pilgrims, like 28-year-old

0: Ariadna Riley's in-laws. Riley says Neelam Kumari Sharma and Ramesh Sharma were on a pilgrimage to circle Mount Kailash, a mountain revered by Hindus.
1: They were really excited to be able to participate in, for them, an incredible event.
0: But they lost contact when the floods took place.
1: We have been tirelessly looking for them. That's just been the most torturous part that anyone can imagine, is not knowing where your family is and having to wait to hear if they're dead or not. It's one of the devastating things that this family is going through right now.
0: So far, the State Department says it's deployed $500,000 to rescue efforts. Dia Hadid, NPR News.
2: Federal safety regulators say defective radio transmissions may have played a part in a mishap earlier this month between a passenger jet and Marine One. NPR's Joe Hernandez reports.
3: One afternoon in early August, Marine One lifted off near the White House around the same time that an Envoy Air flight took off from Ronald Reagan Washington National Airport in nearby Arlington, Virginia. The National Transportation Safety Board says there may have been a breakdown in communication between the military and air traffic controllers at the airport. According to the agency's preliminary report, Marine One radioed the airport twice to notify controllers they were about to take off. One transmission wasn't received, and the other was unreadable. One week earlier, the military and air traffic control officials at the airport had met to discuss communication issues. The NTSB says it is continuing to investigate. Joe Hernandez, NPR News.
2: Today marks 6 months since the U.S. and Israel launched their war against Iran. Throughout the conflict, NPR's Arzu Rezvani has stayed in touch with people inside Iran, documenting how their lives and attitudes have changed as the war itself has shifted.
4: The state has become extremely paranoid in light of this war. There's been a surge in executions of people accused of spying or trying to overthrow the government. People are much more afraid than ever. Several people have told me in recent weeks that they can't continue communicating with me anymore. The risks are too great, the future is too uncertain, and they've essentially been silenced.
2: NPR's Arzu Rezvani reporting. This is NPR News.
5: 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Happy Friday.

Happy We by George Frideric Handel. I started playing that on Friday mornings at 7 just to inject 2 minutes of happiness at the end of a long week and maybe set the tone for the weekend to come. And I got a lovely letter from a listener who I have not heard from before, but I sure enjoyed hearing from George. And he said, I wanted to let you know that you gave birth to this listener's personal tradition. You see, long ago, your regular weekly custom of playing Happy We coincided with my taking my two young children, now both in their mid-20s, out for a bagel or hot cocoa treat before dropping them off at school on Fridays. I believe they were both in elementary school when this started. Listening to Happy We became our weekly tradition. Years later, when my daughter went away to college in upstate New York, sending her a Happy We text and YouTube video became the new weekly habit. And now, many years later, each Friday morning, I send a Happy We WhatsApp to my daughter and her lovely wife living across the Atlantic Ocean in Cambridge, England. I get a pleasant Happy We back, and we check in on what's new in our lives. For this NPR listener, your Friday custom has become a gentle but powerful reminder of the role music can play in our lives and the important need to occasionally pause, reflect, and reach out to others in these hectic modern times. Well, George, thank you. That was really touching. And who knew? But now you know. And thought I'd share that with you on my final day. I don't know if the actual tradition of Happy We will go forward without me, but certainly the spirit will. Here's a little chorus that's not happy at all. It's kind of bittersweet and really beautiful. It's by Brahms, and it's called Farewell. Farewell, O little bird that now must wander. Summer is rushing away from here, and you will escape with it. Farewell. Farewell, little leaf, that now must fall with shining red. Fall has painted you. Farewell.

Sita Tanyal played Farewell to Stromness by Peter Maxwell Davis, and before that, Musica Sacra sang a choral miniature by Brahms, Farvel, Farewell. It's a Rückert poem. Farewell, all loves that now must part, and should it come to pass that I will not see you again, farewell. Well, I don't think this is farewell. It is my last day hosting this morning show on your classical NPR. I'm going to retire and sleep in a little bit, but it's more till we meet again, because I'll be involved in some projects going forward, a little fill-in work. So I look forward to crossing paths again after today. But in the meantime, a few musical farewells and some hellos, too, including one from a giant coming up in just a minute. 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Had to look just above the roof line of the next door neighbor's house to see that incredible lunar eclipse last night. And we won't have that again, but we'll have a big bright moon. Unless the clouds come in, they're coming in. Today will be sunny, clear skies, high 85. Tonight the clouds start to move in, low 65. And then rain moves in overnight, probably Saturday morning and into Saturday lunchtime. 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Music director Thomas Sondergaard conducts Prokofiev's Sixth Symphony and welcomes violin soloist Stefan Jakiv, who will play Mozart's Turkish Concerto, October 1st through 3rd. Tickets and info, Minnesota Orchestra. Dot org.

It's an old folk song, Early One Morning. I used to hear it in the morning when I was a little guy on a kids' show, which you could get from Canadian TV in the Detroit area, called The Friendly Giant. And the Friendly Giant was just a dude dressed up like a giant, you know, think like the Jolly Green Giant, except it was black and white TV, so I don't know what color his giant outfit was. And then he was surrounded by sort of dollhouse-sized castle and environs, and he would put the moat to the castle down and extend a welcoming hand, and then he would say, look up, way up. And the camera would pan from his giant feet to his giant face, and he was holding a recorder, and he would play that tune to start the show every day, Early One Morning. Playing it this morning, by way of a bit of a farewell, it's my last day before I retire from this show. Here is a piece about departure. It's by Bach, and it's a 10-minute keyboard piece called Capriccio on the Departure of a Beloved Brother. And the story goes that Bach's brother was going off to Sweden to be an oboist in the army there. And so Bach wrote this piece as kind of a bit of descriptive program music. The first section, friends gather and try to dissuade him from departing. They picture the dangers which may befall him. Then the friends lament. Then, since he cannot be dissuaded, they say farewell. And then there's a big fugue on the call of the post horn, which is the little bugle, you know, that they'd play when the carriage would come and go. Capriccio on the Departure of a Beloved Brother by Bach.

That was Angela Hewitt at the piano. She'll be back in the Twin Cities in October. Always great to have her back, and always great to hear her play Bach, which she just did, a piece called Capriccio on the Departure of a Beloved Brother, which, as legend has it, Bach composed as a farewell to his older brother, who was departing to go to Sweden and play oboe in the king's band, which he actually did. So, I am departing, although not to play oboe in the king of Sweden's band. That sounds like way too much work. I'm retiring, actually, so I will be spending this morning as my last hosting this morning show, though it's not farewell, it's just till we meet again. I will be occasionally involved in some other projects and member drives, no doubt, and a little fill-in work here and there, so I look forward to our paths crossing again after today. But yeah, today's my last day after doing morning radio for 40 years here and elsewhere. It's been a blast, and I thank you for listening. Go out and have a blast today, because the weather is going to be great for that. It's going to be a sunny day today across Minnesota. Highs upper 70s to mid 80s. Really splendid. Tonight, clouds start to move in. And then Saturday, pretty good chance of rain showers, especially in the Twin Cities from about midnight until 6, or excuse me, from about 6 a.m. until noon. So kind of a soggy Saturday morning at the fair, but the afternoon and evening looks nice. And Sunday looks sunny again, too. So enjoy. Right now in the Twin Cities, partly cloudy, 61. Fargo at 48. Duluth, 55. Rochester at 56 degrees. Well, even as Bach departs, Handel arrives. This is the arrival of the Queen of Sheba.

0: Good evening, and welcome once again to Classics of the Contemporary Drama. My name is Roger de Swans, and it is my pleasure and privilege to introduce a rather special event in the history of broadcast theatre, an adaptation for radio of Fyodor Dostoevsky's immortal masterpiece, The Idiot. In 1867, after the death of his first wife, Maria Dmitrievna Isieva, and marriage to Anna Grigorievna Snitnyana, Fyodor Mikhailovich Dostoevsky was in Baden-Baden in search of his former mistress, Apollinarina Polina Soslova. Long a victim of recurring doppelganger phenomena, reinforced by his exile to Omsk and haunted by memories of the Petrashevsky Zringer circle, Dostoevsky worked feverishly upon his new novel, obsessed by the vision of a Holbein painting he had seen in Basel while escaping his Dresden creditors. The parallels with the Solzhenitsyn case are inescapable. Here, then, with all its socio-religious thematic overtones and psycho-political undercurrents intact, we are proud and yet, in a way, humble to present Dostoevsky's The Idiot.
1: Oh, holy cow, he's loose! Everybody get out of here, he's vengeful! Quickly, cover yourselves with hot butter and carry lemons just in case! You have to squirt him with it and so forth and repel him! Everybody get out of here quickly, there's gonna be a tragedy! Oh, God! Ha!
0: This is Roger de Swans asking you to join us again next week for another classic of the contemporary theater on Front Row Center. Good night.
2: Yes, classical music and classics of the contemporary theater. Some classic comedy from National Lampoon. Yes, that was Christopher Guest and Bill Murray on your classical NPR. I'm John Bird, 738. Great music, good humor, I hope. It's been fun all these years to share that with you. Today's my last day hosting the mornings, and so we're kind of going back to some old favorites over the years and sharing them with you. Thank you for your support over the years as well. Couldn't do it without you. 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Lake County is a fall color travel destination with miles of ATV, hiking, and biking trails along the North Shore. More info at lovinlakecounty.com. Let's head there now. Why not? This would be the perfect soundtrack. It's a march called Over the Hills and Far Away by Percy Grainger.

0: And away they go, headed back to East Lansing, dressed in Spartan green, the Michigan State Symphonic Band, playing a piece by Percy Grainger called Children's March, but the subtitle I like is even more evocative, Over the Hills and Far Away. I'm John Burge, officially over the hill, and not far away yet. I'll be here until 10. It's my last day before I retire, so we're having some farewell music and some old favorites. The music continues in just a minute. It's 7:47.
1: 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I'm Tom Cran. 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
0: Tom Cran, yeah, he's got Big Tchaikovsky Symphony, the Elgar Cello Concerto, the Korngold Violin Concerto, a big Beethoven piano sonata, good Mahler's Fourth Symphony. Really good stuff today. Really good day for whatever you have planned, especially if it's outside. It's going to be sunny and low 80s, and then tonight the rain moves in, and fortunately, because Lord knows we need it against the drought, we'll get a good soaking Saturday morning, and then the rest of the weekend looks pretty good.

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Thanks for waking up to your classical NPR this morning, and gosh, for the past 20 years were the mornings that I've been sitting in this chair. It's my last day before I retire and don't have to wake up quite so early. This is kind of a celebratory piece with a nostalgic touch, as you'll discover when you hear the Cincinnati Pops play Festival March by Victor Herbert.

At Rapunzel and the Cincinnati Pops, and Festival March by Victor Herbert. He was asked to write that to celebrate the opening of the Auditorium Theater in Chicago. But no one has ever been able to explain why Victor Herbert included the big quote of Auld Lang Syne there. Suddenly you feel like you're watching It's a Wonderful Life. But we're indulging in a bit of nostalgia and old times past this morning because after 40 years of doing morning classical radio, 20 of them here in this chair, today's my last day. I'm retiring. But our old acquaintance will continue. I'm not saying goodbye forever, just till we meet again. I'll be doing some special projects, fill in, probably stop by during the member drive and that kind of thing. Jeffrey Beagle did a really pretty arrangement of Auld Lang Syne. That'll be our travel music to 8 o'clock and an hour ahead after news and weather. That includes a visit to Grover's Corner with Thornton Wilder, a visit to Oklahoma with the baritone Bryn Terrible, and a departure from Haydn's Farewell Symphony. That and more coming up after news and weather here at your classical NPR.

0: 8 o'clock at 99.5. This is KSJN, Minneapolis and St. Paul, bringing classical music to life with support from listeners like you. Thank you so much. Weather, great today. It's 61 on our way to 81 or 82. Perfect day for the state fair with sunshine all day. If tomorrow's your fair day, rain in the morning, pretty likely, kind of a soaker until noon, so they say, and then drying out later in the afternoon.
1: Jonathan Biss is held in high regard as a pianist, but what he chooses to play often gets just as much attention, and people are still talking about his concert with the St. Paul Chamber Orchestra from June. 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I'm Steve Seal. Join me for Jonathan Biss and the SPCO playing Robert and Clara Schumann and some very creative surprises. 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
2: Live from NPR News in Washington, I'm Windsor Johnston. Today marks 6 months since the United States and Israel went to war with Iran, with direct talks essentially at a standstill. NPR's Hadil Alshanti reports Tehran, in the meantime, has turned the Strait of Hormuz into its strategic weapon.
3: When Israel and the U.S. went to war with Iran on February 28th, one of the stated goals was to bring down the regime in Tehran. While the killing of Ayatollah Ali Khamenei delivered a blow to the Islamic Republic, Iran's leaders have managed to hold on to power, and instead of collapsing, the regime has taken an even harder line. In the past 6 months, Iran blockaded the Strait of Hormuz, disrupting global oil supplies that have been felt at the gas pump worldwide. The war has had severe economic consequences for Iran. The cost of living has skyrocketed. Some Iranians say they're buying groceries on credit and find it hard to track down medicine. Hadil Alshalchi, NPR News, Istanbul.
2: Devastating floods have killed at least 538 people in Nepal, with more than 1,500 others still missing, including 90 Americans.

0: NPR's Michelle Kellerman reports international aid is moving into the region as rescue crews struggle to reach some of the hardest-hit communities.
1: The head of the UN mission in Nepal, Lila Peters Yaya, says the floods have wiped out 35 bridges and destroyed about 25 miles of roads in Nepal. And that's making humanitarian efforts all the more complicated.
2: So you have one municipality where, you know, it's impossible to reach by road, and all the aid is being delivered by the government by helicopter.
1: She says the Nepalese government is deploying temporary bridges and the UN is trying to help with that. The UN has offered an initial $2.5 million in humanitarian aid for Nepal, and the Swiss government is pitching in $1 million more. Michelle Kellerman, NPR News, Washington.
0: A federal judge is weighing another effort to put President Trump's name back on the Kennedy Center in Washington, D.C. NPR's Anastasia Zaloukas reports a previous court decision said that only Congress has the authority to change the venue's official name.
3: The board and Trump in his role as Kennedy Center chairman are all being represented by lawyers from the Department of Justice, from the civil division of the DOJ, and they're arguing that an enormous renovation is desperately needed and that Trump is the only person who can do it. And they're saying that adding Trump's name is not the same as changing anything.
0: NPR's Anastasia Zaloukas. Federal Reserve Chair Kevin Warsh will deliver a speech today in Jackson Hole, Wyoming. Investors will be listening for clues about how he plans to tackle inflation and where interest rates may be heading. You're listening to NPR News from Washington.
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unwissed and an old weeping willow is laughing.

We spent a lot of mornings together and heard a lot of beautiful morning music, including those two tracks. Started out with the Swedish guitarist Göran Zilcher and his take on George Harrison from the Beatles. Here comes the sun, including a lot of sunrises in those long, cold, lonely winters that the lyrics talk about. And then a summertime sunrise serenade from Richard Rodgers' musical Oklahoma. That was Bryn Terrell, the Welsh baritone, singing, "Oh, what a beautiful morning." Beautiful waltz from Richard Rodgers. It's my last morning hosting this show. In fact, I started doing classical morning radio 40 years ago this year, the last 20 of them here at Classical Minnesota Public Radio, and it has been an honor and a privilege to be a part of your mornings all this time, and it's not goodbye. I will be still around on some special projects, fill-in work, and of course, the Composer's Notebook will continue, and in fact, that's coming up at 8:15, along with a beautiful summertime last weekend in August forecast. But let's hear another waltz. This is another kind of bittersweet waltz by Chopin, and it's the one with the subtitle L'Adieu.

The pianist Claudio Arrau and the piano music by Chopin, his waltz number 9, known as the Adieu Waltz. A little farewell there. It is 8:15 at your classical Minnesota Public Radio. I'm John Burge. My last day before I say farewell to the Dawn Patrol here hosting the morning show. As I said, I'll continue to host the Composer's Datebook, so you're not rid of me yet. Going forward, still be on at 8:15 for a couple of minutes. And today's chapter of the Datebook coming up in 60 seconds. 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The weather is gorgeous. Sunny and 64 now. We'll be sunny and 84 by this afternoon out at the fairgrounds. It'll be lovely. Nice night, too. The clouds start to move in. And after midnight, a chance of rain. And rain pretty likely Saturday morning. Hopefully most of it done by noon, but it could be a little soggy in Falcon Heights. 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This is the Composer's Datebook for August 28th. I'm John Burge. The life story of George Gershwin usually runs something like this. An incredible string of successes, cut short by Gershwin's tragically early death. But on today's date in 1922, Gershwin suffered one of his rare flops when his one-act opera Blue Monday opened and closed on the same day. For 5 years, beginning in 1920, Gershwin had provided the music for an annual Broadway revue titled The George White Scandals. The impresario, Mr. White, provided the money and the leggy showgirls, while Gershwin, the catchy tunes and lighthearted dances. But by 1922, Gershwin was eager to try something different, a modern, jazz-age version of an Italian Verismo opera. The plot was simple. He does her wrong, and then she shoots him. The reviews were devastatingly bad, one critic suggesting the soprano with the pistol should have shot the rest of the cast before anyone had a chance to sing. And so George White pulled Blue Monday from his review before it could have a second performance. A concert revival by the Paul Whiteman Band at Carnegie Hall in 1925 and the 1953 CBS TV production didn't fare all that much better. Even today, Blue Monday is rarely staged. Composer's Datebook is produced by APM, American Public Media, in collaboration with the American Composers Forum, reminding you that all music was once

St. Louis Symphony, Aaron Copland's music for the movie version of Thornton Wilder's play, Our Town. There's a great moment in Our Town where Mr. Webb, who's the newspaper editor in Grover's Corners, is taking questions from members of the audience, and a lady stands and says, "Oh, Mr. Webb, is there any culture or love of beauty in Grover's Corners?" To which Mr. Webb replies, "Well, ma'am, there ain't much. Not in the sense you mean. Come to think of it, there's some girls that play the piano at high school commencement, but they ain't happy about it. No, ma'am, there isn't much culture, but maybe this is the place to tell you that we've got a lot of pleasures of kind here. We like the sun coming up over the mountains in the morning. And we all notice a good deal about the birds. We pay a lot of attention to them. And we watch the change of the seasons. Yeah, everybody knows about them. But those other things, you're right, ma'am, there ain't much. Robinson Crusoe and the Bible. And Handel's Largo. We all know that.

That was the Orpheus Chamber Orchestra and Handel's Largo, a favorite in Grover's Corners, New Hampshire, the fictional town evoked by Thornton Wilder in the play Our Town. Heard a little bit of that along with Aaron Copland's music for the movie version on your classical NPR. I'm John Burge. Been a pleasure to be part of Your Town all these years. Today's my last day hosting this show. And we'll go back to Copland and hear music that has that kind of feel from Our Town. I don't know what town this piece refers to. It's called Down a Country Lane. I wonder if it was from that summer in 1934 when Copland stayed at a cabin on Lake Bemidji. Could be. Wherever he was, Copland said, I feel it's worth the effort to see if I couldn't say what I had to say in the simplest possible terms. So maybe this is a simple sketch from his cousin's cabin in Lavinia, Minnesota. It's the St. Paul Chamber Orchestra playing Down a Country Lane.

The St. Paul Chamber Orchestra, Hugh Wolf conducting Aaron Copland, that miniature called Down a Country Lane. We'll ride down a country train with Flanders and Swan and guitarist Jason Vio coming up in just a minute here at your Classical Minnesota Public Radio. My last ride hosting this show today. I'm retiring. Thanks for your listening and for your support. 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Right now in Brainerd, it's sunny and 54. That's pretty much how it is across Minnesota, 64 in the Twin Cities. The day will be sunny and warm and pleasant and dry, and we need some rain, and that could well arrive tomorrow. In fact, rain is likely for the Twin Cities Metro, a fair amount of it on Saturday morning. Plan your state fair activities accordingly. All aboard. This is Jason Vio from his album Images of Matheny, and it's a beautiful arrangement, kind of in Baroque style, of Pat Metheny's tune, Last Train Home.

0: One great guitarist, Jason Vio, and his tribute to another great guitarist named Pat Metheny. That's Jason's arrangement of Pat Metheny's song, Last Train Home. Here's another song about the last trains, and it's a song that came to mind today. It's an interesting song. I tell people this is the saddest song that I know, and one of the most beautiful songs I know. And it's a song about something that everybody understands, change, making it appropriate today for me because it's my last day hosting this show. But anyone who's undergone change and seen things that they love disappear or change can relate to this, even if you've never ridden one of those old trains. It's a song by a pair of guys who are normally doing comedy, but I'll let them set it up.
1: Unusual song, this for us, perhaps, because it's really quite a serious song. And it was suggested by all those marvelous old local railway stations with their wonderful evocative names, all due to be, you know, axed and done away with one by one. And these are stations that we shall no longer be seeing when we aren't able to travel anymore on the slow train. Millersdale for Tideswell, Kirby Muxlow, Mall Cop and Scholar Green,

and trouble house halt. The sleepers sleep at Audlem and Ambergate.

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0: Windmill End,

Two parting gestures. John Dowland's Now, Oh Now, I Needs Must Part, in a gorgeous arrangement for piano, that madrigal, arranged by Percy Grainger and played by Piers Lane. And before that, a song, as I said, in some ways the saddest song I know, and the most beautiful, from Michael Flanders and Donald Swan, The Slow Train, on your classical Minnesota public radio. All the things that have passed out of our lives, but that we love still. I have loved every minute of being here with you for 20 years in the mornings on NPR, and it was 40 years this spring that I did my first classical morning show, and what's the phrase? Leave the party while you're having fun. So today's my last day hosting this show, but not goodbye. Till we meet again, I'll be on the air from time to time, filling in and so forth. Well, here's a farewell that's funny. Witty is more a way to characterize Haydn's farewell symphony. Haydn and his orchestra had to follow their boss, the Prince Nicholas Esterhazy, to his summer palace. And they'd been there away from wives and family way too long. And they really wanted to get back home. And so Haydn, rather than, you know, sending his boss a letter, he sent him the message a different way in the finale of his farewell symphony, during which each musician stops playing, snuffs out the candle on the music stand, and leaves the stage, so that by the end there are just two violins, and then they do the same thing, walk off the stage. Haydn's boss got the message.

0: And then there were none. With that, all the musicians left the stage, communicating to their boss that they were ready to leave the Summer Palace and go back home. The Farewell Symphony by Haydn. It worked, by the way. They left the next day. We heard the Orpheus Chamber Orchestra on your classical NPR with one of the wittiest farewells. This is my farewell from the morning show on your classical NPR today. I'm retiring, but we'll have some other farewells and old favorites yet to come, including a Bach piece that's become kind of a signature tune in these parts. It's 8:52.
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0: Oh, and if you're going to look at the crop art or anything in the art building there, make sure you check out the photo exhibit because you'll find a beautiful photograph there. And if you look carefully at the photographer, his name is Tom Cran. And you may know Tom Cran from this very radio station. He's here in the afternoon drive, and he has a beautiful photograph that got into the fair this year. So congrats to Tommy. Pat on the back. Sleepers Awake by Bach. Eventually, if not sooner. There we go.

0: Years ago that I started doing the mornings on your classical NPR and wondered about some kind of signature tune or theme. The problem with themes is that sometimes you can get tired of hearing the same recording over and over. And I thought, well, this piece would lend itself to variety. And I think I have 24 different versions of Wachet auf, Sleepers Awake by Bach. And this is the latest one in the collection. It's a beautiful set of Bach arrangements by Sir Andrew Davis that he recorded with the BBC Philharmonic. We take you to the BBC Prom Sunday on SymphonyCast and a great concert conducted by the Minnesota Orchestra's music director, Thomas Sondergaard. That's Sunday at 1. And here's Steve Seal to tell you more about it.
1: 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I'm Steve Seal. That's coming up on APM SymphonyCast. 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
0: That's kind of how I feel most days lately, like a film score without a film. It's a nice way to put it. I'm John Burge here for one more hour on my last day at 99.5 KSJN Minneapolis and St. Paul, bringing classical music to life with listener support. Thank you for yours. Here's an old song.

The Academy of St. Martin in the Fields and a Chris Hesnell arrangement of an English folk song called John Peel, that famous hunter with his hounds and his horn in the morning. 9:04, great to spend this morning with you. Our last together. I'm retiring after today. I'm John Burge. Heaven on Earth, a friend of mine used to say, is Ellie Ameling singing Schubert. And we're going to hear her sing a two-minute jewel of a song dedicated to what this radio show is ultimately about. The music and the words in this song kind of say it all. Du holde Kunst, you beloved art, in how many bleak hours when I'm enmeshed in life's tumultuous round have you kindled my heart to the warmth of love and taken me away to a better world. Often a sigh escaping from your harp, a sweet celestial chord, has revealed to me a heaven of happier times, beloved art. For this, I thank you.

Music in praise of music. Schubert's song, An die Musik, sung by Ellie Ameling on your Classical Minnesota Public Radio. John Burge here till 10, my last day in the morning. Forgive me if I get a little nostalgic. Not nostalgic in any sense of regret or anything like that, no, but nostalgic in the best sense of the word, I suppose, just thinking about time passing and all the beautiful things about past times. I think Brahms gets to that kind of nostalgia beautifully in this intermezzo in A major. The pianist is Katia Bunyatishvili on your Classical NPR.

That's the pianist Katia Buniatishvili. She played the Brahms Intermezzo in A, and then a piece that you kind of suspect might have been inspired by the Brahms Intermezzo. It was written as Deborah's theme for the soundtrack to a movie called Once Upon a Time in America, and the masterful music of Ennio Morricone. We're full into the nostalgic section of the show. It's my last day here hosting. And as I said in the introduction, nostalgic, not in the sense of regret at all. No, in the sense of embracing all the beautiful things that we've been able to listen to together and experience as fellow travelers in classical music for all these years. And no one gets to that better, I think, than Ennio Morricone did in his best score. It's a score that is for a movie called Cinema Paradiso, and it's the story of a man who is lost, but he discovers the reality and the richness of his present by finally revisiting and embracing his past. Here's some music from Cinema Paradiso on your classical Minnesota Public Radio.

The theme from the movie Cinema Paradiso and a pretty little waltz called First Youth, Henry Mancini conducting the orchestra on your classical NPR on my last day. Little nostalgic music, thinking about all the time you and I have spent together over these years as fellow travelers listening to and loving classical music together, and appreciate your company and support over the years, keeping classical music alive with your membership, too, at Your Classical NPR. Well, you know who loves movie music, of course? That's Lynn Warfel, and she has a show called Saturday Cinema, and tomorrow's lineup is Back to School. It's music from movies about school days. It's that time of year, so you can join Lynn for that on Saturday, 10 to noon, and Lynn will be here at 10 o'clock in about 25 minutes or so. With highlights from the summer BBC Proms. It's the Mendelssohn Violin Concerto with Alina Ibrahimova, who's now the newest artistic partner with the St. Paul Chamber Orchestra. So join Lynn at 10. Till then, can we go back to the movies a little bit and embrace summertime while it lasts? A Summer of Fishing is the title of this. It's the first track of several that Mark Isham composed for A River Runs Through It.

Mark Isham wrote that beautiful score for a movie adaptation of a beautiful memoir by Norman McLean called The River Runs Through It, McLean's memories about growing up in Montana, where, as he puts it, there was no clear line between religion and fly fishing, and a beautiful meditation on the old days and the new days, and as he puts it near the end of the story, eventually all things merge into one, and a river runs through it. It's my last day hosting this show, and so we'll follow the river out to the sea here and wrap up this hour with some little pieces by an old favorite of mine. His name is Alec Wilder.

That's Roland Hanna from a beautiful collection of Alec Wilder songs and miniatures, The Star Lighter and The Star Wish. I wish you well, and end this hour with another Alec Wilder piece. It's a song, and it captures that sense of childlike innocence and wonderment that I hope to continue as I go along on my days. This is my last day hosting the show. This is not goodbye, but till we meet again, I'll be doing some fill-in and some other things. But it has been a wonderful, wonderful ride with you, enjoying classical music and so many other things, and staying wide-eyed and open to it all. And I wish you more of that, and I'm looking forward to more of it. Myself, I'm John Burge. 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

That's Meredith D'Ambrosio, vocal and piano for a beautiful Alec Wilder waltz. The song is While We're Young, and I wish you blue skies and sweet surprise as well on your journey forward. I know that we'll cross paths again. I'll be around here at your Classical Minnesota Public Radio in future. But in the meantime, it has been a privilege and an honor to spend these many, many mornings with you together, and for that, I thank you and for your support for the music. I'm John Burge, and this is your Classical Minnesota Public Radio.

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Hey, let's go to London. We could be there before bedtime. Okay, if that doesn't sound like entirely a fantastic idea to you, we're going to go there by way of the BBC Proms. Yeah, they're up and running. The Promenade Concerts. Pretty much the concerts are now centralized at the Royal Albert Hall, but back in the day, not so long ago, in the 1980s, they were all over the place in London. You had to have a big guide to figure out where you were going for your next concert. But we're going to take you there in just 5 minutes and hear a performance of Mendelssohn's Violin Concerto.

A gavotte from an overture, which basically is a suite of dances by Francesco Veracini. And that was played by Musica Antiqua of Cologne, led by Reinhard Goebel, as they were, I think, for their entire long career. They kind of flew under the radar as an authentic chamber music group, but they were together from the time they were students in the early 1970s until 2008. Well, I think this performance is very cool. Hi, by the way, I'm Lynn Warfel, and we're going to go to London and to hear the BBC National Orchestra of Wales. Yes, let's hear it. Yay, Wales. It's my grandmother's home country. Be that as it may, it was just 3 weeks ago this last Tuesday that this was being performed live at the Royal Albert Hall with Elena Schwartz leading the BBC National Orchestra of Wales. The violin soloist was Alina Ibrahimova, and the work was the E minor violin concerto by Mendelssohn. Here we go, back 3 weeks ago to London.

0: Ah, the Royal Albert Hall at proms time. That's where that came from. And it was performed on August 4th at the Royal Albert Hall Live. That was Alina Abragimova and the BBC National Orchestra of Wales, led by Elena Schwartz, the Violin Concerto in A Minor by Mendelssohn. Pretty cool, huh? BBC proms.
1: Jonathan Biss is held in high regard as a pianist, but what he chooses to play often gets just as much attention, and people are still talking about his concert with the St. Paul Chamber Orchestra from June. 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I'm Steve Seal. 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
0: That is a great thing, too. That's I'm wondering what the surprises are. I can only guess. Maybe I should just go ask Steve. No, I won't. I'm going to be surprised. 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This is the Fast Movement from the Afro-American Symphony No. 1 by William Grant Still.

The Animato movement, and wasn't it just from the Symphony No. 1, The Afro-American by William Grant Still, the Detroit Symphony Orchestra was led by Nema Yervi. Well, Mitsuko Uchida did a lot of her career playing Mozart, and here she is with the Mozart Piano Sonata No. 5 in G.

0: pianist Mitsuko Uchida and the G major piano sonata number 5 by Mozart.
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0: And we are going to be there with Saturday Cinema. Just a little reminder, on Wednesday the 2nd, this coming Wednesday, at 1:30, and we're going to have our trivia contest, our world-famous Saturday Cinema State Fair trivia contest. So hope you can stop by the corner of Judson and Nelson. And do connect with our schedule. You can find out who's going to be there when, and just stop by and say hi, too. It's a great little booth, and it's a lot of fun at the fair, Judson and Nelson. Okay, I have to admit here to making a substitution, because the very first time I heard Carmen, it was a recording I bought when I was in high school and realized I was going to be majoring in music as a voice major, and I got singing the role of Carmen. It was James McCracken was the one lead, and the female lead was the great Marilyn Horne, and here she is with the Habanera from Carmen.

Oh, I listened to that over and over, pretending I was Carmen. That's the wonderful Marilyn Horne, and the Metropolitan Opera Orchestra and Chorus were led by Leonard Bernstein. And I had that recording, and I made it my audition piece. Wonderful Marilyn Horne, and the Metropolitan Opera Orchestra and Chorus were led by Leonard Bernstein. And I had that recording, and just

Opera Orchestra and Leonard Bernstein and Marilyn Horn. I'm Lynn Warfel. This is Your Classical, Minnesota Public Radio, 99.5 KSJN, Minneapolis and St. Paul, bringing music to life with member support. Another great hour of music is coming up, and yesterday the State Fair started. You know, I think I remember, it just seems like yesterday or last week that it was Memorial Day, and I was saying, you know, before you know it, we're going to be telling you that the BBC Proms and the State Fair are coming up, and here they both are. BBC Proms, you can hear highlights of that mornings at 10 o'clock with me, and then, yeah, State Fair is up and running. Join us out there at the corner of Judson and Nelson and connect with the schedule at our website. The forecast, if you're headed out there for tonight, warmer, cloudy, chance of showers and thunderstorms after midnight, so don't worry about that for the fair. Lows in the mid-60s, cloudy Saturday. Morning showers are likely, then highs in the low 80s. Mostly cloudy Saturday night, partly sunny on Sunday with highs in the middle 80s. Okay, here's a rather personal question. In the world of classical music, or even in the arts in general or anywhere, do you have somebody you really, well, to be honest, kind of idolize? Who is it? I would love to know. Inquiring minds want to know. With Tchaikovsky, it was a hands down. It was Mozart, Mozart, all the way. He adored Mozart. Not only that, but loved the 18th century period in which he lived. He was a total fanboy. This is his orchestral suite he called Mozartiana, and you're going to hear it in just about 20 minutes.

The very talented from a very talented family, Isa Takana Mason, playing the first movement of Fanny Mendelssohn's piano sonata known as the Easter Sonata. Coming up, we're going to visit a carnival. Well, carnival sometimes precedes Lent, so it's kind of connected. Also, a work from a French composer. I'm Lynn Werfel. Welcome. And, you know, sometimes you just talk a little too long. This happens in live radio. This is the Daily Download. Hi, by the way, and I'm extremely happy that you're here. I hope you are doing very well on this Friday. The Carnival Overture by Alexander Glazunov is the Daily Download for today, and you can have it for free when you go to yourclassical.org. This is the Moscow Symphony, Glazunov's Carnival Overture.

The Moscow Symphony, led by Igor Golovchin, and that was the Carnival Overture by Alexander Glazunov. 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Well, this is music by Chevalier. No, not Chevalier de Saint-Georges. We hear a lot from him, who was in the king's employ just before the French Revolution and actually during, so oops. Well, the same goes for this guy, Chevalier de Meudemontpas. He wasn't really a chevalier. There's some debate about that. He was on the king's payroll. He was a composer and a violinist. He was a poet that got bad reviews. And then after the bad reviews, he published in 1790 a poem in which he suggested that a duke had dressed as a woman to take part in the Women's March on Versailles. Yeah, so he denied he was referring to the duke, but there you go. He was really quite the character. This is his Violin Concerto No. 4, the first movement with Rachel Barton Pine.

0: You got to read about this guy because he got himself in a lot of trouble. I kind of like him. Chevalier de Meudes Montpas and the first movement of his fourth violin concerto, Rachel Barton Pine playing fiddle there. And he wasn't really a chevalier. He was a really bad poet, and he didn't mind taking pot shots at dukes and things like that. And he was quite the character. Read about him. Meudes, M-E-U-D-E, Montpas, the Chevalier of. You'll find him. You will.
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0: Waste some time at our website. 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Mm-hmm. More artistic, more well-informed about the arts, and you can meet some artists that you've probably never heard of before. So do check it out. 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You can find out more and get information at BachSocietyMN.org. More great music coming up, so stay right there. The fanboy is in the wings. You know, I've said this before, but if in Tchaikovsky's day they had done sort of the equivalent of a Mozart con like Comic-Con, he would have showed up in full regalia and just, he was such a fan of Mozart. It was almost annoying. Everything he did, he just admired the man so much. And when he wrote this orchestral suite, he subtitled it Mozartiana. Are you surprised? Here's the Stuttgart Radio Symphony.

0: I could see Tchaikovsky in like, you know, brocade and short pants and a powdered wig. He loved Mozart, adored Mozart. So did Schubert, really, and why not? That was Mozartiana, Tchaikovsky's Orchestral Suite No. 4 with the Stuttgart Radio Symphony, led by Neville Mariner.
1: 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I'm Steve Seal. 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
0: Ooh, film score without a film got my attention. Today on Performance Today at 1 o'clock, it's Valerie Kaler, your lovely host, and it's going to be Randall Goosby performing the poem for violin and orchestra by Ernest Chausson with the Cincinnati Symphony Orchestra. So you can stick around until 1 o'clock and join Valerie for that. We have more great music coming up, so don't go away. And remember, we're at the State Fair, corner of Judson and Nelson. Stop by and say hey. We'd love to see you. This is the Burning River Brass box music.

Sleepers Awake! Exclamation point. Music by Bach. And that was performed by the Burning River Brass. It was arranged by one of their own members, Peter Reeve. I'm Lynn Werfel. Thanks so much for joining me. This is Your Classical Minnesota Public Radio. It's 99.5. I'm Lynn Werfel. Thanks so much for joining me. This is Your Classical Minnesota Public Radio.

of swag that you can have. There's books and there are t-shirts and there are just really lovely things. So do stop by. Oh yeah, and our State Fair tote and the water bottle, gorgeous this year. I must get one of each for my very own. And I tell you, I got plenty of totes and water bottles, but these are different, beautiful, and definitely worth it. The forecast, if you're headed out there, warmer tonight, mostly cloudy, slight chance of thunderstorms, but after midnight, lows in the middle 60s. Have you ever opened your mouth and firmly inserted your foot? I did it just earlier today. Imagine that. Well, Brahms really did it when it came to his friend Joseph Joachim, the famous violinist. Joachim and his wife Amelie were breaking up, and guess whose side Brahms took rather vociferously? Yeah, not Joachim's. At least not Mr. Joachim's. So this was his way of saying, please, can we try again? We were friends for such a long time. The Double Concerto by Johannes Brahms, just a little bit later on in this hour.

Oh, those pesky parents. Music by Vincenzo Bellini, The Capulets and the Montagues, Sinfonia. The Orchestra of St. Cecilia played that, led by Myung-Won Chung. Coming up, we have a really interesting ballet piece. Well, I'll tell you a bit more about that. I never knew what it was based on, and I found out a little bit shocked. I'm Lynn Werfel. Welcome. Now, when I hear about Nomona, especially the one piece you always hear from Edward Lalo's ballet music, it's the cigarette waltz. So I immediately think of Carmen, right? Well, it's kind of, well, you know the story of Carmen. Well, Nomona is based on, which I did not know until just recently, based on Casanova's memories. Yes, the memories of Jacques Casanova. And a ballet of two acts and three scenes was developed by Edward Lalo. Anyway, here is the Cigarette Waltz from Nomona with the French National Orchestra.

Music by Edward Lalo and Amuna, the Cigarette Waltz with the French National Orchestra led by Jean Martinon. Well, this is guitarist José Antonio Escobar to play a movement from the Suite Colombiana No. 2 by Gentil Montana.

0: Very jazzy. Music by Gentil Montana from his Suite Colombiana No. 2. That was José Antonio Escobar.
1: Summertime in Minnesota means longer days and hopefully longer weekends. I'm Tom Cran. 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It's a carefree summer Friday. 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
0: And that is today, and it is our last carefree summer Friday of the summer, because then we're in September. Yeah. Well, that reminds me to join me on Saturday morning, tomorrow morning, 10 o'clock, for Saturday Cinema. It's movies all about school and going back to. Support comes from Schubert Club, presenting Accordo, composed of principal string players of the St. Paul Chamber Orchestra and the Minnesota Orchestra, opening their 18th season September 28th at Westminster Hall and the 29th at Ice House, Schubert.org. Well, Johannes Brahms, anyway, always gave me the impression he's not the kind of man that would hold back when he had something to say. He got into arguments with Clara Schumann after Robert died about which version of a symphony should be published. Clara had definite ideas on what Robert wanted, and Brahms' ideas were the opposite of that, but for a while he got his way. And his dear friend, Joseph Joachim, when it came to Joachim's divorce, Brahms took sides with Joachim's wife, which really miffed Joachim to no end. Well, extending the hand of peacemaking, he wrote this for Joachim, who eventually sort of came around. The Double Concerto, here it is with the Chicago Symphony. They're led by Daniel Barenboim. The violinist is Itzhak Perlman, the cellist Yo-Yo Ma.

0: Brahms saying over and over again to his friend Josef Joachim he was sorry for siding with Joachim's wife in the divorce. All 32 minutes of please, please accept my apology. Eventually he did. The double concerto with Itzhak Perlman and Yo-Yo Ma, Daniel Barenboim, and the Chicago Symphony.
1: Jonathan Biss is held in high regard as a pianist, but what he chooses to play often gets just as much attention, and people are still talking about his concert with the St. Paul Chamber Orchestra from June. So we're going to bring it to you in a special broadcast this Sunday. I'm Steve Seal. Join me for Jonathan Biss and the SPCO playing Robert and Clara Schumann and some very creative surprises. 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
0: And coming up in just about 7 minutes, it is Performance Today with Valerie Kaler. And on the program, Randall Goosby is going to be playing music by Ernest Chausson from Cincinnati. Yeah, so you can catch up with that. You can also catch up with past Performance Todays and all that stuff at the website, yourclassicalmpr.org. Join me tomorrow morning for Saturday Cinema starting at 10 o'clock. The subject is Back to School. Yeah, it happens. This is music by Gabriel Fauré, a fantasy for flute and piano.

I was kind of expecting another chord or something at the end of that. Gabriel Fauré, the Fantasy for Flute and Piano. The flute player was Laurel Zucker and Richard Cianco playing piano. I'm Lynn Werfel. Thanks so much for your company. Coming up, it is Performance Today with Valerie Kaler. And as I mentioned earlier, you can always find out more about the show at the website, yourclassicalmpr.org/performance today. This is Your Classical Minnesota Public Radio. It's 99.5 KSJN Minneapolis and St. Paul, and we're bringing music to life with member support because that's how it works. Another quick reminder, we are out at the State Fair every day at the corner of Judson and Nelson. Stop by and say hello. We have some wonderful features there for you and some terrific merchandise as well, and the volunteers just love to see you. You can get more information on all of our shows, and our hosts will be out there. Wonderful features there for you and some terrific merchandise as well. And the volunteers just love to see you. You can get more information on all of our shows and our hosts.

In 2024, composer Kevin Lau and his wife welcomed their new baby boy, Robin, to the world. Shortly thereafter, Robin was diagnosed with a rare disorder and needed a liver transplant. Lau's wife donated part of her liver to save their son's life. 6 months later, the whole family were finally able to go home. Lau said they felt relief and gratitude, but also battered and haunted by what they had endured. He wrote this music during that emotional time. From APM, American Public Media, this is Performance Today. I'm Valerie Kaler. On the way, the Poesis Quartet play a work they commissioned from Kevin Lau, a string quartet called Surfacing. A Mozart duet is also on the way from a concert in Athens, Georgia. Right now, some solo Mozart. Pianist Orly Shaham says Mozart experimented with audience manipulation. He would set up expectations and then totally thwart them in the most delightful ways possible. Orly Shaham plays the Allegretto, the third movement of Mozart's Sonata No. 18.

Orly Shaham is a big Mozart fan. She says Mozart was superhuman in what he was able to do, but that never comes across in music that is so human, so full of insight into our desires, fears, hopes, and intuitions. We heard her play the third movement from the Sonata No. 18 by Mozart. We've got more Mozart ahead this hour. From APM, American Public Media, this is Performance Today, taking you to concerts around the world. I'm Valerie Kaler. Composer Kevin Lau usually prefers to keep his artistic life and his personal life separate. But in 2024, that proved to be impossible. He and his wife had just welcomed their son Robin into their lives. And at 2 months old, Robin was diagnosed with a rare disease and required a liver transplant. Lau's wife stepped up. She donated part of her liver and saved their son's life. After 6 months in the hospital, the entire family was finally able to return home. Lau recalls feeling full of relief and gratitude, but also battered and haunted by what they'd endured. Out of that deeply personal experience came the artistic creation we're about to hear, a string quartet called Surfacing. Inspired by a sensation Lau describes as, quote, a kind of giant euphoria, the feeling of emerging from the abyss into a bright, almost impossibly open space. At times, there's a violence in this surfacing, like a gasp of air after being underwater for too long. The Poesis Quartet is in concert at the Caramore Center for Music and the Arts, playing Surfacing, the String Quartet No. 7 by Kevin Lau.

0: Kevin Lau wrote his string quartet number 7 immediately after his newborn son survived a serious health condition. He dubbed that final melody the Robin theme after his son Robin. Music of healing and defiant recovery, string quartet number 7 called Surfacing by Kevin Lau. We heard it played by the Poesis Quartet in concert at the Caramore Center for Music and the Arts in Katona, New York. And by the way, Poesis Quartet requested that work from Kevin Lau as their first ever commission. They previously performed his quartet number 3 at the St. Paul String Quartet Competition, where they won the gold medal. Lau's new string quartet number 7, which we just heard, was part of their prize-winning final concert program at the 2025 Banff International String Quartet Competition. In a moment, looking back at La Belle Époque through a lens darkly. 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
0: In 1900, France was entering the fourth decade of what would later be called La Belle Époque, the beautiful era, a long stretch of relative peace after the Franco-Prussian War. That beautiful era came to a crashing halt when France entered World War I in 1914. When the war ended in November of 1918, well over a million French soldiers were dead, millions more wounded, entire regions of northern France reduced to craters and mud. And Paris had survived physically, but the glittering Belle Époque they'd known, Strauss waltzes and champagne, all soft edges, that was gone. Just a few months after the end of the war, Maurice Ravel started writing the piece we're going to hear next. He was remembering those decadent days of La Belle Époque, elegantly dressed elites in their gilded ballrooms, dancing to music of a bygone era. But he was looking back at it through the bloody, smoky haze of war. As he tried to write what he called his homage to the Viennese waltz, Ravel said he himself was spinning in a sort of frantic waltz, and his tribute has become, to many, a symbol of war's inescapable whirlpool. Dalia Stasevska conducts the Frankfurt Radio Symphony Orchestra in Maurice Ravel's La Valse.

0: There's almost a frantic edge to that music, a luridly colored top pirouetting on the table, perilously close to spinning itself off the edge of the world. Maurice Ravel's La Valse. Dalia Stasevska conducted the Frankfurt Radio Symphony Orchestra in the Grand Hall of Frankfurt's Old Opera House. Stasevska was born in Kyiv. Even though she grew up in Finland, she feels a strong connection with her Ukrainian heritage. Several years ago, Stasevska and her brothers established a humanitarian foundation to bring supplies into Ukraine. They've provided things like sleeping bags, stoves, medications, even vehicles. In October of 2022, Stasevska drove a truck of supplies into Ukraine. Then she stayed to conduct the International Symphony Orchestra Lviv in concert. She's made several other truck deliveries to the border since then, all while maintaining a robust international conducting career. Conductor Dalia Stasevska. In a moment, Wolfie's got your back, Michael. 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
2: 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And this week, it's Duke Ellington. Oh, one of my favorites. 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
0: In Salzburg, Austria, in the 1780s, the big composer in town was Michael Haydn, kid brother of the more famous Joseph Haydn. The archbishop, who was everybody's boss in that town, had asked Michael Haydn to write a set of duets for violin and viola. But Haydn got terribly sick at the time of this assignment, so sick he was not able to work. But if he was late with the pieces that the archbishop had asked for, he might lose his job. Michael Haydn turned to a friend for help, a young man who knew a thing or two about writing music and about working for that archbishop. It was 27-year-old W.A. Mozart. Mozart wrote two pieces to help Haydn finish out that commission. He let Haydn take them to the archbishop and say they were his. It was decades later that the scholars figured out what had happened, and we now know that this music we're about to hear was actually written by Mozart. Let's drop in on a concert in Athens, Georgia. Frank Huang playing violin, Cynthia Phelps is the violist. The string duo Number One by Mozart.

When that piece came out in 1783, it was under the name of composer Michael Haydn. The duo was part of a set of six he supposedly wrote for the archbishop he worked for in Salzburg. But that particular duet was actually written by Haydn's good pal, Mozart, who stepped in as a pinch hitter to get the commission done when Haydn fell sick. It was many years later when scholars finally realized that Mozart wrote the music we just heard. The string duo, number one. We heard it from a concert at the University of Georgia Performing Arts Center in Athens, Georgia. Frank Huang played violin and Cynthia Phelps was the violist. Our broadcast of that performance in Athens was made possible by Greg and Jennifer Holcomb.

0: Our technical director here at PT is Craig Thorson. Jean Barron is our technical producer. Our director of media production and operations is Elizabeth Iverson. The senior director of media operations for APM is Josh Kubasta. And we had engineering help this week from Josh Savageau, Michael Osborne, Cameron Wiley, and Michael DeMarc. 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I'm Valerie Kaler. 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
1: 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The forecast looks like this. Got to turn the page digitally. Tonight, warmer, mostly cloudy. 30% chance of showers after midnight. Now, that's down from a 70% chance. Showers likely in the morning on Saturday. Highs in the low 80s. Chance of showers 60% Saturday. Chance of showers Sunday morning as well, with highs in the middle 80s.
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From APM American Public Media, this is Performance Today. I'm Valerie Kaler. Chausson's tumultuous poem ahead this hour. Randall Gooseby plays that chanson about a half hour from now. Here's Gooseby right now with his friend, pianist Zhu Wang, playing a version of the spiritual Deep River, a composition by Samuel Coleridge Taylor.

Samuel Coleridge Taylor, an African-British composer from the early 1900s who loved American spirituals. That was his version of Deep River, played by violinist Randall Goosby and pianist Zhu Wang. Goosby is back this hour. From APM, American Public Media, this is Performance Today. I'm Valerie Kaler. So glad to have you along for our musical adventures and discoveries. I often talk about how composers aren't necessarily writing music that's about their own experience. A happy composer can write tragic-sounding music. A composer who's suffering can write music that's just full of joy. But here's a case where the composer himself said the piece reflected his current circumstances, and those were heartbreaking circumstances indeed for Bereshit Smetana. He was in his early 30s, happily married, 4 beautiful daughters, but over the course of 2 years, 3 of his daughters and his wife died from tuberculosis and scarlet fever. He wrote a letter to a friend saying, "The loss of my beloved Bedryshka, that gifted child, inspired me to write my trio." Bedryshka, Smetana's namesake, was 4 years old and especially fond of the cello. Smetana himself was both a violinist and a pianist, and I imagine him as both those voices singing with the cello in this sweet adagio, the second movement of Smetana's piano trio in G minor from a Music at Menlo performance.

Czech composer Bedřich Smetana was 30 years old when he wrote that in 1855. And it's not just beautifully abstract music. He was trying to make some sense of life and death, not to put too fine a point on it. 10 of Smetana's siblings and half-siblings had died. 2 of his dear children had died. And when his 4-year-old daughter, Bedřiška, passed away, Smetana reached a breaking point. He poured his artistic soul into that piano trio. We heard the second movement played by pianist Chelsea Wang, violinist Richard Lin, and cellist Jonathan Swenson from a performance at Music at Menlo.

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2: Sundays are a lot of fun around here. It starts at 6 in the morning, by the way, with Pipe Dreams and Michael Barone. From the Top, you just heard, comes up at noon. And then at 1 o'clock to 3, it's Symphony Cast with Steve Seal and, you know, and Mindy Ratner, and just some wonderful company that you get here on the weekends, and great music as always. 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
0: Flutist Linda Chasis had built an international career for herself, traveling the world to study and perform and teach. But she started to realize that the globe-hopping life of a touring musician was not sustainable for her and her family. So she decided, instead of going out into the world to find and make music, she would bring the music to her and her entire community, and now us. In 1999, she organized a small festival in the village of Cooperstown in the rolling hills of central New York. A night and a day and a night of performances that first year. In the years since, Cooperstown has welcomed ensembles like the Moreau Quartet, the Jasper Quartet, Imani Wins, the Lysander Trio, and soloists like Rachel Barton Pine and Nick Kanellakis. In short, a real who's who of classical luminaries. Pianist Richard Good has been part of the festival several times, and it was there in Cooperstown at the Otisaga Resort near the southern tip of Otsego Lake in central New York that he played the piece we're about to hear, Beethoven's Sonata No. 31, with Richard Good at the Cooperstown Summer Music Festival.

0: As Beethoven progressively lost his hearing, he often found it easier to communicate with others using what he called his conversation books. People would write down their side of the conversation, and Beethoven would then say his part out loud. As you might imagine, someone with a head as full of music as Beethoven's would also use those conversation books to jot down any musical ideas that happened to surface. Some of those thoughts became the Sonata No. 31. We heard pianist Richard Good playing that Beethoven sonata at the Cooperstown Summer Music Festival in the village of Cooperstown, New York. Yep, same Cooperstown that's home to the Baseball Hall of Fame and Museum. Walking distance from the concert venue, the Otisaga Resort Hotel. Richard Good has made a name for himself partly by performing and recording all 32 of Beethoven's sonatas. He said his preoccupation with that music focused his artistic energies. Quote, "When you're immersed in Beethoven, you feel that he's right in the center and everything else is radiating out from him." Pianist Richard Good. In a moment, how music makes it possible to have a personal journey through someone else's struggles. You're listening to Performance Today from APM.
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2: 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Anyway, join us at the State Fair. 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
0: Christian Macellaro has been exploring the poem by Ernest Chausson throughout his career, originally as a violinist and now as a conductor. He says the poem is the story of an individual's personal struggle.
3: I use it as a way of having my own personal journey through the piece. And I always love being part of creating a new journey and to be able to create once again a new story and once again a new picture and once again a new poem, but using the same music. And I feel like it's never ending, the possibility of where this music takes me in that moment.
0: Romanian-born conductor Christian Macellaro. He's leading the Cincinnati Symphony Orchestra. And out in front are former P.T. Young artist, violinist Randall Goosby, playing the poem by Ernest Chausson.

A sweet and slightly ambiguous end to that poem, written in 1896 by French composer Ernest Chausson. Christian Macellaro led the Cincinnati Symphony Orchestra in concert in Cincinnati, Ohio. And the featured violinist was a former P.T. Young artist, Randall Gooseby. Gooseby was recently appointed the inaugural community artist-in-residence for the Cincinnati Symphony. Over his three-year residency, he'll collaborate with the orchestra and the greater community. Lots of public concerts and events with local students are planned, as well as subscription concerts with the CSO and Christian Macellaro. Looking forward to seeing what blossoms between Randall Gooseby and the Cincinnati music scene in the years to come. Our staff here at PT is senior producer Catherine Slusher, producers Megan Oglesby and Kathleen Bradbury, associate producer John Goman, music logger David Kim. Our classical digital producer is Inez Guanches. 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
1: 82 degrees in the Twin Cities at 3 p.m. Today, much like yesterday, chance of showers tomorrow. 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Well, the Minnesota State Fair in full swing right now, and back to school more and more a reality for many. Maybe the kids have gone off to college or setting off very shortly. We're going to hang on to a little more summer. One more Carefree Summer Friday for you this afternoon. To college or setting off very shortly. We're going to hang on to a little more summer. 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

symphonies of them all with a lot of questions about what it means, because it begins darkly and it ends darkly. And Tchaikovsky said, when it came to what it means, let them guess. And they have been guessing now since 1893. We're talking about the Pathétique Symphony, Tchaikovsky's last and sixth symphony. He conducted the premiere in St. Petersburg in 1893, and then he died 9 days later. He said it was his best and most sincere symphonic effort. So despite the dark open and close, we're in for an emotional treat here. The Pathétique Symphony by Tchaikovsky. 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

0: who actually said it, I think, is lost to history, but the phrase is voluptuous gloom. That's what one critic used to describe Tchaikovsky's Symphony No. 6, which we just heard with the Russian National Orchestra, Mikhail Pletnev conducting. Tchaikovsky said, imagining it in my mind, I wept a great deal. He said it was his most sincere work and he thought his best. He died 9 days after the premiere of the Pathetique Symphony. It is Friday afternoon, a carefree summer Friday, where we stretch out and enjoy the great works in full here on your classical Minnesota Public Radio, 99.5 KSJN, Minneapolis, St. Paul. Music for the head, the heart, and the spirit coming up next from Vocal Essence and the Gang.
1: Jonathan Biss is held in high regard as a pianist, but what he chooses to play often gets just as much attention, and people are still talking about his concert with the St. Paul Chamber Orchestra from June. So we're going to bring it to you in a special broadcast this Sunday. I'm Steve Seal. Join me for Jonathan Biss and the SPCO playing Robert and Clara Schumann and some very creative surprises. 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
0: Steve, a very busy man this Sunday. He also will bring us a BBC Proms concert with Thomas Sundergaard conducting. A pretty nice afternoon for Minnesota State Fair. 81 with a dew point of 54. That's where we stand right now. On the Iron Range, sunny in 73. It's cloudy in 80 in Appleton and mostly sunny in 84 in Red Wing. I said, for the head and the heart, Tina Davidson. This is Tina Davidson's music performed by Vocal Essence and an instrumental ensemble, Philip Ronell leading them. This is from Hymn of the Universe on your classical NPR.

0: Tina Davidson's music. It's called Fold Your Wings, My Soul, from Hymn of the Universe. Tina Davidson said she started to really resonate with the sense she got from Pierre Teilhard de Chardin, the theologian, Jesuit priest. He was such an interesting Catholic priest, she said, and the idea that we are constantly evolving, and we're sort of evolving towards God, the sense we're evolving to a higher place, is very resonant for me. She wrote that in 2003. We heard Vocal Essence and Philip Brunel, and a wonderful instrumental ensemble as well, here on your classical Minnesota Public Radio. A carefree summer Friday as we stretch out. We take you to the BBC Proms for the cellist Pablo Fernandez making his Proms debut. He was very excited about it on his social media feeds, and we'll hear the results of that visit to London. The Elgar Cello Concerto ahead next here on your classical NPR 99.5 KSJN Minneapolis, St. Paul.
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2: This is the Composer's Day Book for August 28th. I'm John Burge. The life story of George Gershwin usually runs something like this. An incredible string of successes, cut short by Gershwin's tragically early death. But on today's date in 1922, Gershwin suffered one of his rare flops when his one-act opera Blue Monday opened and closed on the same day. For 5 years, beginning in 1920, Gershwin had provided the music for an annual Broadway review titled The George White Scandals. The impresario, Mr. White, provided the money and the leggy showgirls, while Gershwin, the catchy tunes and lighthearted dances. But by 1922, Gershwin was eager to try something different, a modern, jazz-age version of an Italian Verismo opera. The plot was simple. He does her wrong, and then she shoots him. The reviews were devastatingly bad, one critic suggesting the soprano with the pistol should have shot the rest of the cast before anyone had a chance to sing. And so George White pulled Blue Monday from his review before it could have a second performance. A concert revival by the Paul Whiteman Band at Carnegie Hall in 1925 and the 1953 CBS TV production didn't fare all that much better. And the 1953 CBS TV production didn't fare all

Music and actually ends with... I suppose Rhapsody in Blue sort of ends that way too, doesn't it? I guess that's where we get the trope from. Much better reviews for cellist Pablo Fernandez, playing the cello with the Royal Philharmonic and Vasily Petrenko now on your classical NPR. We're going to go back to August 16th, just a few days ago, at the BBC Proms in London. The Times of London said that he was courageously quiet when his playing needed to be, but generally he's known for passionate playing, and there was plenty of that. And the performance was notable for its English reserve. We're talking here about the great cello concerto by Edward Elgar, captured live at the BBC Proms and performed by Pablo Fernandez in the Royal Philharmonic. On your classical NPR, it's a carefree summer Friday.

Listen to that. That Royal Albert Hall audience at the BBC Proms cheering and hooting for Pablo Fernandez playing the cello and the Royal Philharmonic Orchestra, Vasily Petrenko playing the perhaps most British of concert pieces, the Cello Concerto by Sir Edward Elgar, to good reviews, although the reviewer in the Times of London said he also sweated up a storm, and I don't doubt that, because back on August 16th in London, any August day during the proms, it's not really air-conditioned in the Royal Albert Hall, and it's very big, and there are thousands, 3,000 to 4,000 people there. So yes, it gets hot. Pablo Fernandez, from all indications on his social media, really enjoyed his trip to London. He's shown shopping at Harrods and eating a lot of, looks like, desserts, and walking through Kensington on the street with his cello on his back, carrying his wheelable luggage. Friday afternoon, and support for the music comes from the Ukrainian Global Symphony, Saturday, September 12th, featuring Lyatoshinsky Symphony No. 3, Peace Shall Defeat War, the first time heard in its original uncensored form since 1951. More at minnesotaorchestra.org. 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

0: A Little Bonbon by Elgar. Yo-Yo Ma playing the cello. Catherine Stott piano. Love's Greeting, Salut d'Amour, or Hello Love by Elgar. Your classical Minnesota Public Radio. We heard Pablo Fernandez there from the BBC Proms. Back to the Proms, Sunday afternoon. 'Tis the time of year where you hear the Proms on SymphonyCast.
1: 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I'm Steve Seal. 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
0: So provide your own images, the images of your imagination. It is theater of the mind, after all. SymphonyCast from the BBC Proms, Sunday afternoon. 81 right now in the Twin Cities, Friday afternoon at 4:36. Your classical NPR, glad to have you along. We're stretching out on a carefree summer Friday. And here is music by the man who wrote the scores for so many Hitchcock films, including Vertigo, North by Northwest. His name, Bernard Herrmann. Here's a concert piece of his for clarinet and orchestra.

concert music by Bernard Herrmann that rivals the intensity of love themes such as the one from North by Northwest or from Vertigo, which the Minnesota Orchestra did not long ago in a suite. And they're also going to perform live with the film Vertigo later in October. Bernard Herrmann, not for the silver screen, but for the concert stage, Souvenirs de Voyage is where that music comes from. Joshua Tan, the Singapore Symphony, and Ma Yue playing the clarinet. Man who wrote 51 movie scores, including so many Hitchcock scores. We have more concert music by a man known for his film scores in just a moment here on Your Classical Minnesota Public Radio. We wish to recognize Karen Larson for her extraordinary generosity to MPR. Her innovation and volunteer leadership will enable us to continue telling the stories of our community in new ways today and for years to come. Eric Korngold wrote his share of movie music as well, The Adventures of Robin Hood and Elizabeth in Essex. But by about mid-40s, he wanted to branch out. He didn't want to be pigeonholed as just a movie composer, as proud as he was. So he wrote this violin concerto in 1947. It does rely on some of his movie scores. The last movement, according to Daniel Hope, who's going to play it now, if you take it as written, he said, it is absolutely fiendish. Daniel Hope, Royal Stockholm Philharmonic, Alexander Shelley in Korngold's Violin Concerto on Your Classical NPR. It's Carefree Summer Friday.

0: 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Well, Daniel Hope lives up to that with the Royal Stockholm Philharmonic and Alexander Shelley. That's the violin concerto by Erich Wolfgang Korngold, writer of so much movie music, and that really has a swashbuckling quality, even if it isn't music for the silver screen. Korngold's Violin Concerto on a carefree summer Friday from Your Classical Minnesota Public Radio. 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
0: I downloaded it this very morning, as a matter of fact, and it's easy to do. Real nice afternoon in progress. Day two of the Minnesota State Fair as nice as day one. 80 with a dew point of 57. Now, that dew point's rising just a bit because we have that chance of showers. I love how the Weather Service puts this, the phrase their AI uses. Chance of showers late in the night. Lows in the upper 60s, and tomorrow, lower 80s, but the chance of showers and thunderstorms to start your Saturday morning. Murray Pariah at the piano now for the fiendishly difficult. We were talking about the Korngold for violinists, fiendishly difficult. This is Beethoven's perhaps most challenging sonata, the Hammerklavier Sonata, piano sonata number 29. Here's what Murray Pariah says. The challenge of this music is still alive because one can get deeper and deeper into the piece's mysteries. That's endless, both musicologically and emotionally. Everything in it is connected. There isn't a random note, yet it feels improvisatory. So, it's a mystery that will intrigue and occupy musicians forever.

0: probably a cliche to call that the Mount Everest of piano music, but it really is a mountain to be conquered, and Murray Pariah does just that. Beethoven's Piano Sonata number 29, it's called the Hammerklavier, a new type of piano that Beethoven was finally beginning to become happy with, the sound, the big sonority he wanted. Murray Pariah says, quote, often Beethoven experiences music as a liberation, reaching toward many things, even making you a better human being. Murray Pariah, in a recent recording of both the Moonlight Sonata, appropriate for last night's lunar eclipse, and the Hammerklavier, made that recording back in 2016. So it's out a while, 10 years. A revelation. Your Classical, Minnesota Public Radio. It is a carefree summer Friday. We are stretching out. And if I say Gustav Mahler to you, you might think, well, long and stormy and nervous energy. And in his Fourth Symphony, sure, there's that, because that's Mahler. But if I said serene and heavenly, you might not think of Mahler when you think of serene and heavenly, but we have that coming up next. Stay with me. This is your Classical, Minnesota Public Radio, 99.5 KSJN, Minneapolis, St. Paul. 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
0: 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Over the weekend, chance of showers tomorrow, but it's 79 right now. A couple of minutes before 6 o'clock, and it's Mahler's Fourth Symphony now. 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Recording made in June 2018 in Orchestra Hall by the Minnesota Orchestra, Osmovenska, and Carolyn Sampson. The soprano is going to sing about the heavenly delights. We enjoy the heavenly pleasures, therefore we avoid earthly things. No worldly commotion can be heard in heaven. That's the view of the last symphony of this, or the last movement of this, Mahler's Fourth Symphony from 1901 on your Classical NPR.

That's the serene and heavenly side of Gustav Mahler. A child's view of heaven, sung there by Carolyn Sampson with the Minnesota Orchestra, Osmovenska, recorded in June 2018 at Orchestra Hall. Mahler's fourth here on this edition of a Carefree Summer Friday.

0: It's been fun stretching out and bringing you longer masterpieces on Fridays in the summer. Carefree Summer Friday, holding on to it today, even though the fair is in full swing and some kids are back to school or back to college. Whatever it is you have planned for the weekend, I hope it's pleasant and enjoyable. I want to point your attention to our friend and colleague John Burge, who hosted his last show before retirement this morning. 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Also, my conversation with John from yesterday as well. So, that's there for your listening. As we wish John all the best as he heads into retirement, you will still hear him on The Composer's Datebook and filling in from time to time. I'm Tom Cran. This is Your Classical NPR. Jake Armerding up next with the music for you here on Your Classical, Minnesota Public Radio, 99.5 KSJN, Minneapolis, St. Paul.
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0: Out at the State Fair booth, we've got Rock the Cradle in the morning, a pop-up, and we have, at 1:30, a marketplace game show. 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
2: I have bad news. Summer's almost over. I have amazing news. Fall is almost here. Let's honor the summer by sending her out in style this hour. You and I can give her a proper farewell with the obvious choice from Vivaldi's Four Seasons and a bunch of other summery delights. And she'll be back soon. Change is in the air, and what a beautiful thing it is. All that and more coming up. Fernando Sor always meant to be a soldier. It ran in his family. And then his dad introduced him to Italian opera. That was all she wrote. He fell in love with music, ended up ditching all his military ambitions. I'm not quite sure that's what his dad had in mind.